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2: 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I am your presenter, Eldridge Charles. In the headlines, a major Friday night power outage has been attributed to rodents. The Royal St. Lucia Police Force warns of an uptick in online scams. Julian Alfred triumphs in the Texas Invitational Women's 100 Meters. And the St. Lucia Jazz and Arts Festival kicks off with record crowds at the Mindu Philip Park. These stories and more, as well as the weather report, in today's broadcast. We begin with the news that the St. Lucia Fire Service responded to a number of incidents over the weekend, including a chopping incident in the community of Mikud. We hear more from firefighter Cherise John.
3: On Friday 1st, May 2026, officers of the St. Lucia Fire Service responded at 1:30 p.m. to a trauma incident and alleged chopping at Mikud. The individual walked into the fire station and reported he was assaulted with a cutlass. An assessment revealed a deep laceration to the hand and an avulsion to the thumb. He was treated, then transported to a medical facility for advanced medical care. On Saturday, May 2nd, 2026, officers of the St. Lucia Fire Service responded at 6:30 p.m. To a motor vehicular incident involving a vehicle veering off the road and over a cliff at Pascal Denery. On arrival at the scene, emergency personnel found an adult male and a child standing at the roadside. The adult, who identified himself as the father of the child, stated the child was the only one inside the vehicle at the time of the incident. The child was assessed with no visible injuries and was treated, then transported to a medical facility for advanced medical care. On On Monday, 4th May 2026, officers of the St. Lucia Fire Service responded at 4:55 a.m. to a trauma incident involving an alleged chopping at Massad Grizzly. On arrival at the scene, an adult male was found in a supine position on his living room floor in the care of family members. He stated that he was assaulted by a known assailant armed with a cutlass. An assessment revealed multiple lacerations and abrasions about the body. He was treated, then transported to a medical facility for advanced medical care.
2: Still with law enforcement, the growing wave of scams is targeting St. Lucians, with fraudsters impersonating relatives in distress and advertising fake sales online, leaving victims financially drained and emotionally shaken. The Royal St. Lucia Police Force has confirmed a sharp increase in scam reports between January and April, warning that criminals are becoming more calculated in how they exploit public trust. A recent incident has already led to an arrest. Superintendent Eldine Henry, officer in charge of the Northern Division, revealed that a scammer instructed a victim to drop off money at Tapio Hospital, prompting the Grosley Criminal Investigations Department, CID, to launch a targeted operation. The operation resulted in the apprehension of a male suspect who remains in police custody as investigations continue. Henry explained that one of the most alarming tactics involves perpetrators posing as family members. Speaking in a low, muffled voice, scammers wait for victims to guess a relative's identity, then quickly adopt that persona and request urgent financial help, typically between $50 and $1,500. Henry notes that the perpetrators rely on panic and emotion, and once a name is suggested, the scammer immediately builds on that trust to pressure victims into sending money. Another growing trend involves fake vehicle sales on social media. Fraudsters advertise attractive deals to lure buyers, then instruct them to deposit money into unknown accounts or deliver cash to specific locations. Victims, however, never receive the promised vehicle. The latest report of such activity was filed at the Grosley Police Station on Wednesday, April 29th. Police are warning that these scams not only cause financial loss, but also significant emotional distress, particularly when victims believe they are helping loved ones in danger. The Royal St. Lucia Police Force is urging the public to remain vigilant, especially when receiving urgent financial requests or engaging in online transactions. Residents are advised to verify identities, confirm listings, and avoid sending money without proper validation. In other news, a power outage on Friday evening that left the island without electricity for more than an hour was reportedly caused by rodent interference with a 11 kilovolt breaker, according to preliminary investigations. In a statement issued on Saturday, the St. Lucia Electricity Services Limited, Lucilex, said the incident occurred at approximately 9:37 p.m. following the fault within its cul-de-sac electricity network. The company explained that this activated its automatic protection system, which is designed to prevent significant damage to electrical equipment, leading to the complete shutdown of the system. While such wildlife accidents are rare and are well-recognized risks in power systems globally, Lucilec employs multiple layers of protection specifically to contain faults of this nature and to prevent potential damage to the wider system. Following inspections and system checks, power restoration commenced at approximately 10:31 p.m., with electricity supply being progressively returned to customers across the island. According to Luselec, full restoration was completed by 11 p.m. The company has apologized to customers for the inconvenience caused by the unplanned island-wide outage and said it has initiated a detailed technical review of the incident. While island-wide power outages have not been frequent in recent years, the country did experience a similar incident on March 4th. The St. Lucia Jazz and Arts Festival 2026 was officially declared open on Thursday night in the capital, with thousands gathering at the Mindo Philip Park in Marsha for what organizers say is the largest and most expansive edition of the festival to date. Minister for Tourism, Investment, Commerce, Culture and Creative Industries Ernest Hilaire described this year's staging as the most ambitious yet, pointing to a significant expansion across multiple creative disciplines. He highlighted several new additions, including free theatrical productions and the introduction of a culinary arts component under the festival's icon series. The minister also pointed to the expansion of community-based events leading up to the official opening, including Jazz in Bexar, Inspiration Jazz, and events in Ancillary. Hilaire said the growth of the festival reflects the increasing strength of St. Lucia's creative industries, particularly among young local performers. A major feature of this year's program will be the inclusion of dancers on the main stage, performing alongside international acts, a move aimed to broadening the festival's artistic scope beyond music. Opening night delivered a dynamic showcase of regional and local talent, including a tribute to Kaiso legends, alongside performances from Diani, Valiant, Capleton, and Asabanton, underscoring the festival's diverse musical offerings. The opening night also drew what officials described as record-breaking attendance, surpassing last year's turnout, with large crowds both inside and outside the venue. Prime Minister Philip J. Pierre, who represents Castries East, formally declared the festival open, welcoming patrons and encouraging them to fully embrace the experience. He urged attendees to enjoy the music, the atmosphere, and the cultural showcase, while emphasizing the government's commitment to delivering an even bigger event in the years ahead. The St. Lucia Jazz and Arts Festival 2026 now continues with a packed calendar of performances showcasing local, regional, and international talent across music, theater, dance, and culinary arts. Finally, from us this afternoon, despite battling heavy showers and low temperatures, St. Lucia's Julian Alfred recorded the fifth fastest women's 100-meter run this season, winning that event in 10.93 seconds on Friday at the Texas Invitational and backing up her world-leading run in the 200 meters a day prior. Just shy of 6 weeks from her 25th birthday, the 2024 Olympic 100-meter gold medalist had her joint second-fastest season opener in the 100 meters and her fastest as early as April. In 2025, she opened her season in 10.89 seconds, but she ran her first 100-meter in June, the year before she began 10.93, to kick her season off in May. Her fastest April run before this weekend was 10.95 seconds in 2023. With a trailing wind of 1.8 meters per second, Alfred, competing under the Puma banner, dominated a field of collegiate runners on Friday at the Mike A. Myers Stadium in Austin, Texas. Fellow St. Lucian Naomi London, a University of Texas freshman, came fourth in 11.45 seconds. Jamaica's Carletta Bernard, also a Longhorn student athlete, ran 11.34 seconds to place second to Alfred. Temperatures dipped as low as 15 degrees Celsius, 59 degrees Fahrenheit, and athletes had to deal with persistent rain and stiff crosswinds. In the absence of a major global championship this year for the first time since she re- turned professional in 2023. Reports have indicated that Alfred is targeting the Commonwealth Games as her marquee event for 2026. She took 100-meter silver at Birmingham 2022 behind Jamaica's Elaine Thompson-Herra. With Thompson-Herra on the comeback trail from injury, Alfred's form could set up a juicy spectacle in Glasgow, Scotland in July. Of course, we will be looking forward to that performance. 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

Fahrenheit. Wind at Urunura Airport is blowing from the east at 23 miles per hour or 37 kilometers per hour. Rainfall in the 24-hour period that ended at 8 a.m. today at Urunura Airport, 0.7 millimeters. At GFL Charles Airport, nil. Sunset today will be at 6:20 p.m. with sunrise tomorrow at 5:40 a.m. Forecast for St. Lucia valid for the next 24 hours. Winds will be blowing from the east near 21 miles per hour or 33 kilometers per hour. Weather, fair to partly cloudy skies with a few isolated showers. Marine forecast for seas in a 25-mile or 40-kilometer radius from St. Lucia. Tides for Castries Harbour, low at 12 p.m., high at 6:05 p.m. Tides for Beaufort Bay, low at 1:03 p.m. and high at 7:12 p.m. Seas moderate with waves 4 to 6 feet or 1.2 to 1.8 meters. The weather summary, the Atlantic High Pressure System will maintain moderate easterly winds across the eastern Caribbean region during the next couple of days. A relatively dry and stable lower atmosphere will restrict significant shower activity over the Lesser Antilles during the next 24 hours. A tropical wave located over the central tropical Atlantic is moving westward near 15 miles per hour or 24 kilometers per hour. This has been your daily weather report, compliments of the St. Lucia Fire Service. Sorry, that would be the St. Lucia Meteorological Service. And now for a recap of the headlines. A major Friday night power outage has been attributed to rodents. The Royal St. Lucia Police Force warns of an uptick in online scams. Julian Alfred triumphs in the Texas Invitational Women's 100 Meters, and the St. Lucia Jazz and Arts Festival kicks off with record crowds at the Mindo Philip Park. 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I am your presenter, Eldridge Charles. Join us again at 2 p.m. for Hard Talk, where we discuss the issues that matter. And now, back to the music.

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Today's Monday, May 4th, 2026. And of course, I am your host, Angie. And today we are discussing one of the most pertinent issues ever to affect the St. Lucian citizen. It's an issue we all grapple with, big or small, rich or poor. We all must contend with the cost of living. You can't escape it, St. Lucia. There's nowhere that you can go that will cause you to live in a different way where the cost of living doesn't affect you. In fact, there is no way to live where the cost of living will not affect you. No matter what you do, whether you are big or small, whether you are at whatever stage you are in your life, you will have to contend with the cost of living. In some cases, the cost of living affects you and you're not even in the country. Because we all know that there are situations in St. Lucia and around the world where families depend on monies sent by relatives abroad to complement or supplement their income. We have situations where spouses are overseas, working on a cruise ship, working in another country, and they are the ones sending monies back to take care of medical expenses, to take care of educational expenses, to take care of living expenses, and so on and so forth. They support their elderly parents, they support their children, they support their spouses, businesses, siblings, you name it. It happens. The person who makes the most foots the bill for the country, for the family. Especially in St. Lucia, there is a culture of collaboration. And I've heard several politicians mention it, where persons in families in St. Lucia or in St. Lucian families, we pool our resources in order to keep the family going. What in Creole we say, couver des faux, yon a lot. And it is a custom that St. Lucians practice both at home and in the diaspora. More so in the diaspora, you have many family members who live overseas and work overseas who send money to their relatives, be it their spouses, their kids, their extended family, elderly parents, so on and so forth, in order to supplement or augment the income of the family and keep the ship afloat. And we're not the only ones talking about it. I happened to catch the presentation made by Senator Tommy Descott in the upper house. And I was quite impressed with his dissection of the problem or the issue. And I think it's something worth revisiting. Because you see, I read that
many of the Caribbean islands, our neighboring islands, are adjusting their fuel prices. In fact, I was informed that in the island of Anguilla, fuel prices have gone up to almost $20 per gallon. In St. Lucia, we are at $16 a gallon for now, because the Prime Minister did say that the fuel prices will be capped for a period of about 3 weeks. But if you're like me and you pay attention to the price of oil per barrel on the global market, you've come to the realization that it is inevitable. The cost of fuel will rise in St. Lucia. And I'm not just speaking about fuel at the pump, fuel per gallon. I'm also referring to fuel, LPG gas, which is the cooking gas that we use on the island. I'm referring to the fuel surcharge charged by Lucilec to the consumer for the cost of producing electricity on island. I'm also referring to the domino effect that these incidents will have on every other industry in St. Lucia. Manufacturing, distribution, goods and services, water, internet, and the list goes on and on and on. And the biggest one for St. Lucian families, the cost of goods on supermarket shelves. We're all feeling the pinch as it is. And we need to understand exactly what is going on so that we know how to adjust ourselves, how to adjust our consumption so that we can run our homes sustainably. Guys, this is a serious matter. And we need to understand what is really going on so that we know how to best position ourselves for sustainability. St. Lucian households are suffering. We are the ones who are going to feel the pinch. Now, I know that we recently had a budget presentation, the biggest budget to date in the country's history. And several individuals take that to be a triumph. And we hear the big numbers. But what does it all really mean? $2.18 billion. Many of us cannot even fathom that amount of money. And we don't understand. We just hear the numbers and we hear the government's going to do this, do that, this, that, the other. But what does it mean for individual St. Lucians? What does it mean for you? What does it mean for me? Now, these are the questions that I sought to answer because I figure as a journalist, it is my duty to
to inform the public. But as a St. Lucian citizen, it is my duty to understand what exactly my government, because, hey, these are the tools that we have been given to work with, majority rules, right? What is my government doing to help me? How do I benefit? In other words, $2.18 billion, what's in it for me? And so I sought to get clarity and to provide some clarity to my listeners, because I know you guys, you're as concerned as I am. You hear these big numbers and you wonder, where is it coming from? And when we get it, where is it going? And what does it really mean? So, seeing as the lower house, which is the parliament, seems to have descended into some kind of chaos. I mean, really, what do you learn from the lower house these days? Except how to mépriser other members of parliament. I'm sorry, guys, but the minute I heard a government minister stand up in the parliament a few years ago and say, Mr. Speaker, could you please ask the honorable member from so-and-so not to put his tongue in my tongue? I thought, nothing more for me to learn here. So I've switched to the upper house to see what I can glean and what Tommy Descott, our resident economist and statistician, had to say was extremely interesting and warrants a review. So guys, the same way we listen to the Prime Minister and the ministers when we want to understand something or want to know what's going on, I also like to give you a balanced view. And so we listen to the opposition to hear their take on the issues that affect the wider public.

0: not had the opportunity to pin him down for a date. You know, the gentleman is quite busy. But he has promised to send me a more detailed dissection of the issues. We await that, and as soon as I receive it, I will announce it and we will play it. But for now, let us take in part of his presentation to the House of, well, to the Senate, where he speaks on the cost of living and what it means for every St. Lucian. I bring you Senator Tommy Descott talking about cost of living. Take a listen.
1: Design, organize, and pursue the purpose. So, Madam President, I will turn to the issue of cost of living. Madam President, if there is one arena in which this government has failed St. Lucia, it is the handling of cost of living crisis. A crisis that reaches into every kitchen, every pocket, and every household in this country. Let's take fuel pricing, for example. Madam President, permit me to interrogate the government's handling of fuel pricing in this economy, its overall fuel pricing policy, and the public pronouncement made to justify its actions where fuel prices are concerned. For over 2 years, Madam President, the government set aside and abandoned the fuel pricing mechanism, and the country was left to speculate as to why. Finally, the Minister for Finance on Tuesday, April 21, 2026, offered an explanation for the policy adopted by him and his cabinet in his appropriation bill rebuttal. It is an explanation that deserves to be placed on record, Madam President, examined in daylight, and judged by its consequences. And I quote, "The micro effects of bringing down the price of gas would cause an increase in consumption, which would have probably gone to things which may not have been productive." I want this to sink in.
2: Yeah.
1: I want the micro effects of bringing down the price of gas would cause an increase in consumption, which would have probably gone to things which may have been productive. Madam President, let us accept for a moment that the Prime Minister's understanding of consumer fear is correct. That is to say, then the country is entitled one thing above all else. He has to be consistent in his application. So, should not the same reason apply to the introduction of the minimum wage? Should not the same reason apply to increasing civil servants' wages and one of 500 bonuses? In every case, Madam President, the effect is the same, whether you lower fuel prices, raise wages, pay bonuses, you place more disposable income in the hands of the ordinary St. Lucian. If we follow the finance minister's economic logic further, Madam President, we are asked to accept that when ordinary people have a little more disposable income, it simply translates into increased consumption, and that consumption will be directed towards what he deems may not have been productive. That's a damning statement. Madam President, when a household spends a little more to put nutritious food on the table, that is not unproductive consumption. It is a human development in its simplest form. And when the bus driver and the taxi driver, who ought to have kept between $5,000 and $8,000 more in his pocket over the last 2 years, if fuel prices in St. Lucia were lower, uses that money to perhaps put an additional room on his home or purchase another vehicle to earn a better living, that too is not waste. It is investments by ordinary people in their own security and opportunity. You see, Madam President, with such flawed economic reasoning, it is no surprise the economy flatlined in 2025. This logic treats fuel as if it was only a consumer item and forgets the plain reality that fuel is a vital input into production, transportation, agriculture, construction, and manufacturing. Lowering fuel prices, therefore, does not merely ease household pressure. It also reduces production costs, improves competitiveness, and supports job creation.

0: But above all, as Madam President, this statement confirms a long-held conviction of mine about the government's philosophy, the governing philosophy of the Labour Party. It believes that the government, the almighty state, is better at allocating resources more wisely and efficiently than the people who earn them.
1: Yeah.
0: That is the doctrine. It's a doctrine of control masquerading as care and compassion. That's what it is. Madam President, even now, the government shows a reluctance to admit that it mishandled fuel pricing. But the reality has a way of demanding a reckoning. The government is now confronted with a burden. I'm hearing now negative excise tax on fuel products. Negative excise tax. At the very moment when wholesalers and retailers are pressing this government for increasing the margin, hold government masababo. Madam President, this government has no moral authority. No moral authority where fuel pricing is concerned. Having kept prices artificially high when global prices were low, and having distorted the fuel pricing mechanism into a revenue maximizing instrument, you have no moral authority. You have failed St. Lucians where fuel pricing is concerned. Food inflation, Madam President. Madam President, the government handling of food inflation has been equally dismal, and the record proves it. I remind this Honorable House and the country that when the government announced its policy to zero rate 70 items, the opposition rightly so raised the alarm and said 25 of these items were already exempt. And after substantial pushback, you know, the government came in this house and zero-rated 25 items that were already exempt. And we told them so. The Minister for Commerce went and made a noise, the Prime Minister. But after substantial pushback, the government returned here in this chamber on December 16, Madam President, to de-exempt those 25 items. That is not decisive leadership. It's politics placed above the well-being of the St. Lucian people. Now, Madam President, St. Lucians now are faced with a sudden jump in their electricity bills. And the government has brought no serious relief to this house for the struggling citizens. Yet, I will tell the country this. While households are paying more for electricity, on page 14 of the estimates of revenue expenditure, the government is projecting to collect $6.2 million in dividends from Lucilec in 2026. I want that to sink in. 6.2 on page 14 of the estimate. Wait, my sister. That is the hard truth. And it demands the harder answer. Furthermore, Madam President, the government is projecting to collect $24.8 million in electricity fuel surcharge. 24 on page 16 of the estimates of revenue. Let me tell you something. Lucilec has taken the brunt, but you know who benefits from the surcharge going up? The government.
1: Yeah.
0: And it moved from 6 million in 2024 to 20.48 million in 2020. I wonder if the government had a crystal ball to know that fuel price was going to go up, because I cannot understand how you would project revenues of $24.8 million on page 16 of the estimates. Page 16. Estimates of revenue. This is an unconscionable government by all imaginations. Now, Madam President, this government made it clear with its choice. If it can project $6.2 million of dividends from Lucilec and $24.8 million in fuel surcharge, then it can sit with Lucilec and structure its transparent net-off arrangement so that what the state takes in dividends and fuel surcharge can be used to relieve St. Lucians in the higher electricity bills. So, Madam President, it is not new. We in the United Workers Party did it during the pandemic.
1: Yes.
0: And several other governments in the region are acting decisively to cushion the impact of inflation. Barbados, for example, has taken steps to absorb 50% of what it calls its fuel clause adjustment, which is its version of the fuel surcharge. Barbados has implemented a 3-month hedge has locked in the price of heavy fuel oil imported into the country at US $92 per barrel. And the government, and we said it to the government, that it has moved in Barbados to calculate the VAT and import duty on items on the FOB, the free on board value, rather than the higher CIF value, ensuring that inflation is not compounded at the borders. We said it to this government.
2: Senator,
0: do it.
2: You have 5 minutes.
0: Thank you, Madam President. They will give me a few minutes. Madam President.
2: I shall give you 5 minutes.
0: Thank you. Barbados is not tinkering with a few VAT rates, nor is it playing politics with its fuel price buildup. It has conceptualized a coherent package of support to protect Bajans from the impact of inflation. The same cannot be said about the St. Lucia Labour Party. Once again, it has failed on fuel pricing and in this country.
3: Well, not only does Senator Descott give us a comprehensive view of every aspect of this cost of living crisis, but he also juxtaposes what our government is doing against what Barbados, our sister island, is doing. And you have here a full look, so to speak, an overall view of what exactly people in St. Lucia are faced with. Now, Tommy makes a very important point when he says that in the budget presentation, the government had already projected to collect $6 point something million in dividends from Lucilec, and over $20 million in the fuel surcharge. So while we are jumping on Lucilec and saying that Lucilec is unconscionably raising the fuel surcharge from 7 cents a kilowatt to 25.5 cents a kilowatt, they're not the ones collecting the lion's share of the money. The lion's share is going to the government of St. Lucia. Now, I wonder how Prime Minister Philip J. Pierre justifies this, because you do recall St. Lucia, the Prime Minister stating boldly in his budget presentation that there would be no new taxes. It seems the Prime Minister forgot to inform the public that while there will not be a new tax heading, that doesn't mean that St. Lucians would not be paying more just to live in St. Lucia. Because think about it, guys. What can you do without electricity? Back in the 1800s and the 1900s, before electricity was invented, maybe the 16 and 1500s, persons used candles. We warmed our food over open fires. We used irons, cordless irons that we placed over coal to iron our clothes. But can you see yourself going back to doing that? Can you see yourself living without the simple pleasure of a glass of ice cold water on a very hot day? Because that simple luxury is one that you will not, especially us in the Caribbean, will not enjoy without the miracle that is electricity. Some of us can barely live without our air conditioning. I know I can't. When I'm at home, it's like I am defrosting. It is so hot, especially now that we are edging closer and closer to the summer. So, can we in St. Lucia live without electricity? And even so, people might say, well, maybe this is motivation for us to move to clean energy. I agree. At home, my family has taken the decision to gradually move towards clean energy, and we've already converted all of our lighting to solar lights. That's why when there was this blackout on Friday night, I had no idea because there were lights in my house. But how is the average St. Lucian to afford this shift? Because telling yourself that you're going to switch to solar power is one thing. Actually making it happen? Something else. Solar systems that power an entire house that provide you not just with simple lights, and even the simple lights are expensive, but systems that power your fridge, your washing machine, your television, your lighting, your full house, they run in the tens of thousands of dollars. Even the government of St. Lucia has not taken the move to switch from fossil fuel to solar power in government ministries. So, how is it that the average St. Lucian can save themselves from paying those millions in fuel surcharge just for electricity? Think about it. The fuel surcharge for April jumped from 7 cents per kilowatt to 25.5 cents. Now, from 7 to 25 is a huge jump. But also, households, the average household uses tens of thousands of kilowatts. And several St. Lucians have seen the huge leap that their bills, their electricity bills, have taken for the month of April. And also, remember, the cost of electricity determines the price of everything in St. Lucia. Wasco uses electricity to pump and distribute its water. It also uses electricity to purify the water. So, the cost of electricity is ultimately, without a doubt, going to impact the cost of water. Then there is the cost of other services, for example, cable and internet. Now, again, I ask you, St. Lucia, while some of us may be able to live without the luxury of cable, how many of you can live without the internet? The internet has become a vital tool in commerce, in education, in healthcare, in every aspect of our lives. You walk around with your phone, which is using the internet every day, every minute. If you don't have cable, you jump on the internet and you watch Netflix. Some households have done away with cable altogether and are using smart TVs and an internet connection to watch whatever they feel like. Businesses such as ours, a radio station, this radio station, cannot function without an internet connection. So you see how important the internet has become. And with the price, a huge hike in the price of fuel, the cost of internet is not far behind. The price of fuel doesn't only affect drivers or transportation, it affects everything. Do you understand the gravity of this situation? This energy crisis, just imagine, St. Lucia, if our government, because it is inevitable, guys, the cost of oil on the global market is rising. The longer this conflict in Iran continues, the longer the Strait of Hormuz remains barricaded or impassable to shippers transporting fuel from the Middle East to the rest of the world, the higher the cost of fuel on the global market. This isn't something that is far away, guys. You have to understand the gravity of the situation that we now face. The cost of goods, the cost of fuel determines the cost of shipping. The cost of shipping determines the cost of goods on supermarket shelves. And let me tell you something. The Prime Minister can go on and on and on till he's blue in the face, asking people to grow what they eat and eat what they grow. But what exactly can we grow? Farmers in St. Lucia are struggling. The cost of fertilizers, pesticides, packaging materials, tools, even planting material has skyrocketed in the past couple of years. The agricultural industry is one that has not fully recovered since COVID and the supply chain issues that resulted in its wake. And now, let's be honest, the cost of the food that we grow keeps rising day by day. The cost of seedlings, the cost of pesticides, because when you plant food, you attract pests. You attract certain diseases that affect the plant, and so on and so forth. The Prime Minister is saying, even if you live in the CDC, you need to grow something in your backyard. Now, I have no doubt the persons in the CDC can grow stuff. They can probably grow tomatoes or herbs on their balcony. Herbs and spices, maybe. I don't know what they can grow, but I think about it. But can they grow anything substantial to feed their families? They can't grow rice. They can't grow sweet potato, even if he provides the seeds. They cannot grow dashin or plant a banana tree in their balcony. They still have to depend on Massey stores or the Castries market. How are St. Lucian families to cope with all of these costs? And Anguilla has raised the price of fuel to $19.95. What happens when the other countries in the OECS decide to raise their prices? And it is inevitable, guys. If we are already struggling with fuel prices capped at $16 a gallon, what is to become of St. Lucia if the when, let's not say if, let's not be naive, when the fuel prices jump? You would recall, St. Lucia, that at one point fuel prices reached as far as high as $17.95. And at that point, St. Lucian families were clamoring for relief. I don't recall hearing anything in the budget to cushion the impact of rising costs on St. Lucian families. What is to become of us? In this budget, where is the relief for the bus drivers? Because if the cost of fuel reaches any higher, you remember when the cost of fuel was $17.95, bus drivers called for an increase in bus fare, and they were granted that increase. So if the cost of fuel goes back up to $17.95, I'm not even going to, there's power in the tongue, I don't even want to mention St. Lucia's cost of fuel going up to almost $20 a gallon. Can we sustain another hike in the cost of transportation? Some bus stands received an extra 25 cents, some 50 cents, some as much as a dollar. The price of bread went up, and none of those costs have since gone back down, and they will not go back down. They will remain that way forever and ever. Amen. So, can St. Lucia sustain another hike in the price of bread? Can we sustain another hike in the price of transportation, in bus fares? Because these things are inevitable. Can families tighten their belts any more? Because going to the supermarket now, you are forced to pick and choose what is most essential. It is very difficult for poor families. Let me not say poor families. For any family, except the uber rich, to go to the supermarket and pick up everything that they want in one go and be able to pay for it comfortably without feeling the pinch. I saw the last fuel adjustment. The 100-pound cylinder is now priced at over $200 a cylinder. Do you know, or are you aware, that it's mostly elderly folks, retired persons who can't really go and buy a small tank of gas every minute? They are the ones who utilize the 100-pound cylinders. Our retirees, our pensioners. Whenever they talk about the 100-pound cylinder, people always talk about restaurants and businesses, but they forget that our retired persons, most of them, most houses where retired persons live, they've switched from the 20-pound cylinder to the 100-pound cylinder because it is more convenient for them. And they are the ones who are forced to pay this exorbitant price. Almost $100 US for one tank of gas. That is equivalent to the price of one barrel of oil on the global market. Let's put it into perspective. Somebody just said that the price of fuel, gas at the pump in America, has gone up to $5, and people are complaining. $5 US, to my mind, is less than what we pay in St. Lucia currently for a gallon of fuel. Yeah, $5 US is $13.50. St. Lucians currently pay $16. So, how are we to cope? And guys, as much as everybody's hyped up about the jazz festival right now and then carnival later, but after jazz and after carnival, we have the opening of the new school year, where parents now have to pay higher prices for school books, school bags, school shoes, uniforms. And when the price of fuel rises, this is going to translate into higher costs for food, higher costs for transportation, higher costs for education. Have we really sat down and thought about these possibilities? When we listen to the policies put forth by the government in this latest budget, where is the relief? The role of government is not to provide citizens with handouts and supplements to their income. The role of government is to provide an enabling environment for citizens to take care of themselves, provide proper infrastructure, provide avenues for education, create jobs so that persons can feed themselves and their families. Are we seeing this in this new budget? Now, I pose a question to you, my audience. when you listen to the policies put forth by this government, when you listen to what is going on around you, and you listen to the government's projections of how much money they are looking to collect from the fuel surcharge, from dividends from Lucilec, and remember, dividends to shareholders are based on the company's profits. When you think of the rising cost of fuel, because doesn't matter how you look at it, we in St. Lucia, we do not have a say in the price of oil on the global market. We have no power to influence that, yet we depend on oil for every industry. We depend on fuel for everything. Is there anything in this budget that is supposed to provide relief for St. Lucian families, and yet we see the government doing an extraordinary amount of borrowing, and this $2.18 billion budget? And a lot of people hear these big numbers, and you know what they think? Oh, the country is doing well. We have a lot of money to spend. They don't realize that the bulk of this comes from borrowing. Or in our case, more than half of this budget is coming directly from the public purse. It's coming from you. It's coming from me. If you recall, the government had a $2 billion budget last year. They collected $1.48 billion in taxes. This year, they have a $2.18 billion. They've done an extraordinary amount of borrowing and are still looking to siphon money from the public purse. How are we to cope, St. Lucia? What is your take? I want to hear from you. Have you really thought about these possibilities? Let's turn our attention to the WhatsApp platform. Let me see what people are thinking as they allow these issues to sink in, to see what exactly or how exactly are they thinking about these developments. Somebody is saying, what's wrong with them on the government side, not hearing them debunking? Well, how do you debunk the truth? Somebody else says, Alison Jure was manhandled by UWP senators. Imagine the lady defending that PJP didn't say he didn't understand the impact of tourism. I don't even know how to respond to that. And I do have the clip that this listener is referring to when Tommy Descott who was speaking about the tourism numbers and the impact of tourism and commending the Prime Minister for learning, because the Prime Minister did say, he said it at a meeting in the diaspora, I think, if memory serves me correctly, I think it was a meeting in the UK for persons in the diaspora about tourism, where he and the Deputy Prime Minister and Minister for Tourism, Dr. Ernest Hiller, attended. The Prime Minister said that he had no idea how important tourism was, and everyone was concerned because the man had spent 5 years as the Minister of Tourism. So what was he doing during that time? Anyway, I digress. So how is it that Ms. Jure feels that she can defend that? I think she's just defending for defending's sake. Somebody else says she's so fake. Another person's asked that 1995, but how much was it before that? Let me see if I can find out. Again, guys, I am. I am very, very attached to the internet. I don't think I can live without it. Somebody, well, okay, as of April 30th, 2026, the government of Anguilla has set the maximum price for gasoline at EC 19.8 per imperial gallon, EC 22.63 without exemptions. Wow. To control costs for consumers, according to the maximum gasoline price order, prices are officially mandated and applied to service stations with occasional adjustments based on international fluctuations. Yeah. Oh, we missed a call. Caller, could you call us right back? I did not see that call. But go ahead and call back. The phone lines are open, guys. 572-3473. Yes. So gas prices in Anguilla, 19.08 EC per imperial gallon, 22.63 EC without exemptions. And that change took place on April 30th. Wow. That is a lot, guys. That is a lot. Good afternoon to you, caller. You are on the air.
4: Good afternoon, Angie. How are you?
3: A bit reeling from those gas prices, I can tell you.
4: You had a very long weekend.
3: Well,
4: how you enjoyed your jazz?
3: Jazz?
4: No jazz into jazz?
3: No jazz for me. No jazz for me.
4: Okay. Well, I guess based on your response, you had a quiet weekend.
3: I did.
4: Thanks. Sometimes, you know, you have to do that. Just rest and rejuvenate and
3: that's
4: come
3: right.
4: back.
3: That's right.
4: Better and stronger. Angie, I listened to you with regards to the cost of living and the impact of the of fuel on St. Lucia.
3: Yeah.
4: When you indicated that, and you're right, it will affect a number of sectors. It will affect the minibus sector. It's inevitable.
3: It is
4: a must. It will happen that Philip JP and the SFP administration or the Labour, this government, and you corrected me on others by saying there's no such thing as Labour Party government.
3: Right. It is the government of St. Lucia, but the Labour administration. Yeah.
4: So I stand corrected and I take your correction in good stead. So this Labour Party administration is inevitable. It has to happen. It will happen that they will have to increase gas at the pump. And everything else will follow suit. Like you rightly said, minibus drivers will ask for an increase in bus fare.
3: Of course.
4: The price of the goods on the shelves at the supermarkets will increase naturally, automatic, because cost of reduction will go up. Electricity bills will go up.
3: That's
4: inevitable,
3: right.
4: Must happen, will happen.
3: We are not prophets
4: of gloom and doom. We are just realists. We are just being realistic here on this platform. But the critical component that you miss is that it will affect adversely, negatively on our tourism industry. And I'll tell you why. Once the price of gas continues to rise or go up on the international scene, on the market, the international market, airlines will be affected because, you know, the planes need fuel to fly.
3: They do.
4: And so they will have to increase their airfare naturally. You saw, or we saw on the internet, that Spirit Airlines closed shop.
3: Yes, I
4: there
3: did
4: was some
3: read that.
4: Serious
3: yeah.
4: financial bank issues, had some serious financial issues, and they had to close shop.
3: And remind, Spirit Airlines was just an American internal airline, just a national airline, not an international one, right?
4: Yes, but hear what we're hearing. Hear where I'm going with this, and you're right. Thanks for the correction again. You're right. But we rely on JetBlue.
3: Yeah, we do.
4: To try to bring our visitors and our nationals to St. Lucia to vacate, to have vacation, to spend money. That's how the economy will grow. That's how people, this is what will generate economic activity. So
3: right.
4: JetBlue now, I'm hearing, is in some financial difficulties.
3: Wow.
4: So sooner from now, JetBlue will have to scale down its operations in St. Lucia, its flights.
3: Or increase their airfare,
4: which naturally will affect people like me in the diaspora and many St. Lucians who want to come on a vacation.
3: Mm-hmm.
4: And not just St. Lucians, tourists alike.
3: Mm-hmm.
4: Virgin, all those airlifts from Canada and the UK, they too will have to increase their airfare. That will affect tourists.
3: Yeah.
4: A lot of visitors, persons in the diaspora, visitors alike, will have to weigh their options. Do they come to the Caribbean, which is more expensive for them in terms of airfare, airline tickets, and plus they have to take in consideration hotel accommodation and
3: right.
4: spending money. Is it cost effective for them to travel to have a vacation in the Caribbean?
3: And Colin, you just mentioned something that we missed altogether. You mentioned hotel accommodation. Do you know that judging by the not just the estimates, but judging by the the socioeconomic review for 2026,
4: yeah,
3: 2025,
4: the economic
3: sorry.
4: And social review,
3: right? We're seeing that hotel accommodation in St. Lucia has increased in price. So
4: exactly.
3: that,
4: you
3: also,
4: know why that, is happening, aren't
3: that
4: you?
3: Also is making our destination less competitive.
4: Exactly. And you know why that is happening, Angie?
3: That
4: is happening because the hotels now, the occupancy is dwindling. The numbers are very low. Less people coming in. So they have to cover the operational costs.
3: Right.
4: And so they have to increase their rates
3: right.
4: naturally. That
3: right.
4: is the only way they can cover the cost. They have to pay the bills, the utilities. They have to pay their staff.
3: Yes.
4: So there's a lot. So to cover the cost, naturally they will increase their rates. And that is, like you rightly said, will make us less competitive because tourists shop around. Visitors shop around.
3: They
4: go on the internet and they look for the most cheaper country to have a vacation. And if they see it's getting expensive to have a vacation in St. Lucia, they will not travel to St. Lucia on a vacation. So that will directly affect our tourism industry.
3: Yeah.
4: So you see the problem that we face?
3: Mm-hmm.
4: Yet you had a prime minister in Philippe who said a week ago, that he did not bring down the price of gas at the time because he felt that St. Lucians will have extra money to do useless things.
3: Well, I wonder what his justification will be when the price of gas, when he has no choice but to raise the price of gas on families that are already struggling. What is he going to say to the general public? I would love.
4: You know what he's going to say? You know what, Angie, you know what Philippe Jepier will say? Mark my words. And you will say, I'm a gade, I'm not a gade.
3: Mm-hmm.
4: He will say, the government of the Labour Party, the Labour Party administration have been subsidizing gas and giving the people a reprieve.
3: Mm.
4: So because in light of the gas, the fuel prices on the market, the international market, it has gone up tremendously. He will have to increase the gas because the government no longer can subsidize anymore because the revenue stream it takes a lot of revenue to do that, which is true.
3: But caller, this explanation does not align with what the Prime Minister just said. How is it that you're subsidizing gas, but at the same time said that Philippe Jepier will not say that. He will not come up to the public, to the solution public, and say that. He would never make that statement. I mean, we credit this man with a lot of foolishness, but I just cannot see him doing that because after saying in the parliament that you did not bring down the price of gas so that people would not spend their money on unproductive things, You will come back and say that you were subsidizing gas. This man will incite a lynch mob. He will not do that.
4: He will say it, Angie. He has said it before, that the Labour administration have been subsidizing gas, and we should be grateful for that. So he has said it before, and he will say when he has to increase the price of gas, which is inevitable, it's a must happen, that the government no longer can subsidize gas, and so we have to make a sacrifice. We have to change our lifestyle. We have to do less things. We have to do less partying. We have to be frugal with our money. And he will lose all sorts of ridiculous reasons to justify why he has to increase the price of gas. Wait for it, Angie. It's coming. I said, you remember I told you that, you know, and I'm not a gaddy. Wait for it. It's coming.
3: You're saying that, and I'm thinking about the 2.5% levy, because he did come up with that. Make a sacrifice. We need the help with national security and healthcare.
4: Exactly.
3: It's only for 2 years. And we bought it. And everybody endeavored to make a sacrifice, and only to find out that
4: it was a con.
3: It was a con. And I have a clip later on where Tommy actually speaks about that. But yeah, go ahead.
4: So nothing the Prime Minister says should surprise you, Angie.
3: Yeah.
4: Just like we saw an incident that transpired at the opening of the jazz festival,
3: mm-hmm.
4: Thursday night. And I'm segueing a bit, and permit me, Angie.
3: Mm-hmm.
4: I don't want to dictate your show, your programming, mm-hmm. but I had to segue a bit to show you that nothing this government does, this Labour Party government does, or administration should surprise you.
3: Mm-hmm.
4: How it is you could have a jazz festival, an opening of a national event,
3: right.
4: Which, by the way, as all of us know, is funded by the taxpayer. Our taxes fund those festivals, which brings in revenue to the country, about X, Y, and Z.
3: Mm-hmm. Mm-hmm.
4: How it is at that event you can play a Labour Party political campaign song? How that can happen, Angie?
3: Well,
4: you have a jazz
3: did
4: festival.
3: It did happen, because I heard several individuals come out on social media and condemning it. So it did happen.
4: It happened. But I'm saying why it happened. And the DJ is saying at the event it was a special request from a higher authority. Who is that higher authority?
3: Well,
4: we want to know.
3: The highest authority in the land is the Prime Minister.
4: Exactly. So you have a Labour Party campaign song being played at a jazz festival, which is funded by our tax money, which is supposed to be, by the way, a national event. There should not be any political color, whether red, blue, purple, green. So you see nothing, we cannot trust nothing that this government says, and we cannot trust nothing that this government does. Because this is the same Prime Minister who said, we have to unite as a country, we have to work together, we have to unite. How could you unite a country when you do things like that?
3: Yeah.
4: That's not uniting, that's dividing a country.
3: You're correct.
4: I'm tying this in the context of the trustworthiness of what the Prime Minister says and does.
3: Yeah.
4: In this situation with the gas, I am telling you, Angie, he will come and say, Philippe Jean-Pierre will come and tell the population, the country, that over the years, his government have been subsidizing gas to give the people a reprieve. That's what he will say. That will be his sales speech this time. But because of the war, and it's inevitable, and he didn't create any war, Senosha is not in any war, and he didn't create the war, but the war is there, so we have to make a sacrifice, we have to eat what we grew and grow what we eat, and we have to change our lifestyle.
3: And harvest rainwater.
4: Electricity.
3: By the way, there's been no rain for the past couple of days. And some
4: areas in St. Lucia have been without pipe-borne water for over 6 days.
3: Yep.
4: So what rainwater can they harvest when rain is not raining?
3: And Wasco put out an advisory, just not to cut you short, but Wasco put out an advisory saying that there is an issue with the raw water. There is an issue with the pipeline at the John Compton Dam, which is interrupting the flow of raw water to the Feebles Treatment Center, and that's why there is no water to distribute. From Millet to Cap Estate, that is almost through half of the island, the northern half of the island. So just imagine that.
4: Angie, you buy that explanation from WASCO?
3: Well, that's what they said. I cannot say what they didn't say. I can only repeat what they said. That is what
4: Let
3: they said.
4: I
3: questioned a number of the workers who looked at me as if I was speaking Greek, but maybe they are not in the know.
4: WASCO, and I'm not segueing, but I'm just putting that into context. WASCO, period, needs a managerial overhaul. Case closed.
3: Yeah.
4: That is unacceptable that in 2026, any part of the country in St. Lucia should be without pipe-borne water, portable water for over 6 days. That is unacceptable. So I don't buy that argument. I don't buy that explanation from WASCO. That is just pure incompetence and failure.
3: Right.
4: So water rates will increase. As we're talking about water, water rates will increase because of the, you know, as you said, Lucy and WASCO depends on the gas fuel to pump the water.
3: So actually, water rates depend on electricity.
4: Electricity. So water rates will increase. Electricity will increase.
3: No
4: Inevitable.
3: Doubt. No doubt.
4: Cable will increase. Every single thing will increase. And you see what's going to happen? The private sector now will have to lay off people. You know why? God forbid. And I'm not, we're not, before they accuse us of being enemy of the state and prophets of gloom and doom, we are just putting it into context so that our, so that the listeners and the viewers can understand the trouble that we are in as a country called St. Lucia. So the private sector will have to start laying off people. Why? Because they're not making the revenue, the money to cover the operational costs.
3: Well.
4: So they will have to lay off people. The only sector that will absorb people in the at the work in the workforce is the public service, the government, because they do not want if they any government that that attempts to lay off public servants, that government will fall the next day. So they will not do that. So you know what they will do? They will go back to the parliament and borrow more money to pay public servants.
3: But
4: if,
3: caller,
4: that is, if it ends
3: but,
4: up,
3: but
4: if
3: then,
4: it comes
3: but that's
4: to
3: a
4: that.
3: Further that's compounding the problem, because if the government cannot employ everybody, they cannot. Public servants are paid from the public purse. They're paid from taxes. You understand? They're not paid from. They're paid from taxes.
4: But Angie, we have been saying that for years. A lot of persons have been lamenting and saying that for years, that we are, our public service is too heavy. Yet still, we see this SLP administration bringing more people into the public service. How many persons who were in the media before 2021? Where are they now?
3: That's
4: All
3: true.
4: Of them, most of them, at least half of them, you find when you look for them, they're in the public service doing PR for the government.
3: That's true.
4: At whose expense?
3: Yeah, you're correct there.
4: So who's paying for that? The taxpayer.
3: Yeah.
4: The private sector who pay corporate tax and all those taxes. And when the private sector, the businesses, cannot afford to pay their staff because of the operational costs, the expenses have increased, they will be forced to lay off people. So you see, more and more poverty, unemployment will go up, the cost of living will go up, it's going to be harder on people. When I look at this whole situation, Angie, it's just pure sadness. It is just a country that I see is on the decline, St. Lucia that is, and the only way we can change our fortunes is if we go move in a different political direction. Other than that, we are in serious trouble as a country. And I want to make a disclaimer here. We are not prophets of gloom and doom. We are not wishing bad on the country. We are simply putting it plainly in layman's terms to the listeners and the viewers so they can understand the trouble that St. Lucia is in right now. We do not produce anything. We do not export anything. We import more than we export. We do not have no thriving industry apart from the tourism industry. And I told you, I gave you examples what will happen with if this trend continues with the fuel.

0: All I'm saying to St. Lucia is I am just putting it out there to you, St. Lucia, that our country is in serious trouble, and we just have to hope and pray something turns for the better. But other, as we speak now, Angie, sadly, it's not looking good. Have a blessed day.
1: Thank you for that, caller. Well, the truth is the truth, because as I said, and as the caller said, we depend largely on the tourism industry, an industry that we do not control. Our cruise tourism has already taken a serious dip because, of course, it is more expensive to come to St. Lucia. Our head tax has doubled. Okay? Doubled. And you see less cruise ships in the harbor. You see less tourists actually disembarking the boat to come and spend money at the arcade, money in the city. It's just on a decline. Now, could you imagine if the cruise ships, their operating cost increases? And I'm pretty sure their operating costs have already increased because the price of fuel has increased. What does that say for us? Somebody says, Angie, the gas price in America will be going up $5, and the people are already complaining. Another says, by the way, talking about the potato seeds, do you know if the Jack has an over the seeds to the Madam of Agriculture? And if so, has she given it to the farmers, and by now we should have something coming out of it? Or is it something that Jack has just trying on the people? Actually, I did hear from one of my sources that the potato shoots, not seeds, I guess they were unable to source the seeds, but they were able to source shoots for the farmers, and these shoots have already been distributed. So yeah, people are getting their seeds. Somebody else, well, not seeds, sorry, shoots. Somebody says, I'm back. Another says, Bernadette, so you are now black. Somebody says, caller, what you said is so true. Another says, Angie, that's what jazz has come to. What a shame, shaking my head. Well, I did not attend for the first time. Well, actually, it's the second time. I chose not to attend the opening of jazz. Usually I go to every show except Pure Jazz because I do love music and I do love the jazz festival. You meet so many people, you get to touch base with foreign media and see how they do things and make important connections. And you get to have once in a lifetime interviews with these mega artists. I got to meet so many artists that I love. Sinatra, Beanie Man, Kes, several of the new up and coming artists. And it's a wonderful experience to see St. Lucian talent on display. Although I have not been very happy with the way some of our St. Lucian headliners have been treated. Ricky T, for one, I think for the first two jazz festivals, really got the short end of the stick. And some other people are being thrust into the limelight, but that's for a different show. And for this year, for the second time, I chose not to attend the opening of jazz, mainly because I just wasn't feeling it. But then I heard so many people come out on social media and condemn this behavior. One person said that the DJ actually said that, well, not one person, because you just heard the caller say it, said that she had one lady who normally, well, I guess she's a social media influencer. She said that she was very appalled because the DJ said it was a special request from a higher authority. And she said the highest authority was the prime minister. And she said, you guys just don't know when to stop. And I mean,

0: She was very upset. She's like, is that the place? She says, you're playing, say, flabois, but the flabos are there in the crowd spending their money. Jazz is not only for one set of people. It's for everybody. And there were not only one set of people. There were people who support both parties in the crowd. And she felt it was very disrespectful. I heard another individual say that Philippe J. Pierre should be the campaign manager, not the prime minister, because all he does is campaign. And saying, is this appropriate? I mean, several individuals. I did see one hack come out and say, oh, the flabos were not complaining. They were dancing as well and responding to somebody on Facebook saying that jazz should be boycotted because of this heinous behavior. Several individuals have come out in social media and have condemned it. And I was like, oh my God, thank God I wasn't in the crowd. That was really distasteful. And this is not me speaking. This is from what I've been reading on social media, people who support the Labour Party, as well as people who support the UWP, have come out in condemnation of this kind of behavior. According to them, politics is over, and jazz is a national event, and it is very disrespectful and distasteful for the Prime Minister to do something. And even if the Prime Minister is not the one who made the request, he will take, sadly, the blame will fall on his shoulders, because one, it was his constituency. Two, the DJ said a higher authority. Now, when you say from the higher authority, the Prime Minister automatically is the highest authority in the land. Sorry, but if you take a managerial position, when things go south, the blame is all yours. Somebody here is saying, Ian Coltrane, sorry, we produce racism, no jobs, poor healthcare, poor infrastructure, high crime, and high cost of living through the governance of our present SLP regime, all done under the ruling of PJP. This is what St. Lucians voted for. Oh, well, can't argue with that logic, because that is the situation that we have been placed in. Another person is saying, for me alone, they can have jazz by the road where I live. I will not attend. Not interested. People feel differently about different things. So, and quite honestly, I'm tired of the jazz festival. I'm going to be honest with you. I think I overdosed on jazz the first couple of times that they brought it in. So really now, if there's one artist that I want to see, like last year, I really did not want to attend the festival. I wanted to see Beanie Man, because I've always wanted to see Beanie Man. Been a fan of his since the 90s. So I had to attend that show. And not only did I get accreditation, but I even won a ticket from Digicel, and I was so happy. So I got to attend this show, and it was great. I did attend Kingdom Night and Caribbean Fusion and just the tail end of the festival, which I think I might do the same this year. But because I do want to see Dexter Dapps, and I would love to see Billy Ocean. As a child growing up, my dad used to play Billy Ocean for my mom all the time. You know, that was their love language. So, you know, I grew up hearing his voice in the house, and it would be nice to see him again. But really, the jazz festival, you've gone to one, you've seen them all. Which I probably shouldn't be saying, because there might be people. I'm not discouraging anyone to go to the jazz festival. I love the jazz festival. I love music. I love the diversity it brings. I love the fact that you get to see I saw Barris Hammond perform right here in St. Lucia, John Legend, CeCe Winans. It's a wonderful, wonderful experience. You rub shoulders. I mean, I met Kim Fields in the crowd. I mean, an actress. I met this other guy who plays who is on a sitcom, a very popular sitcom, BT sitcom right now. Can't remember his name, Curtis something, but he was right there, you know, in the crowd among everyone, just enjoying himself. So it is a great experience, you know. So don't knock it till you try it, guys. Don't just, but as much as the Jazz Festival is a wonderful opportunity, how many people can afford tickets? How many people have the disposable income to afford tickets? How many people have the disposable? And that's another thing. I mean, the Prime Minister is saying the benefits, the macro benefits, meaning the money that we would save from a decrease in the price of fuel, would have gone to unproductive things. But he forgets that there's a jazz festival coming up. Me, right, Lance Gloss, thank you for that name. That's the guy I saw standing right next to me. And I was wondering, wait, this guy looks familiar, but what is he doing here? This is the media booth. And there he was, you know. So, I mean, so many of these stars, Chloe Bailey, all of them, and they're just walking around, milling about, you know, saying hi to everyone. Because in St. Lucia, we don't make a fuss about celebrities. And these people come here and it's like they're one of the crowd, you know. I would have loved it if Taraji did not mispronounce the word Soufre when she visited St. Lucia. But, it, you know, it's just a wonderful, wonderful place. It's a wonderful feeling to be among all of these individuals, to just, you know, enjoy good music. But, I mean, speaking to the jazz festival and the cost of living, right, cost of living crisis. If the Prime Minister was forward thinking, you know that a jazz festival is coming up. Why not decrease the cost of fuel? Let people save up money so they can buy tickets to go to the jazz festival, so they can spend money on food. I heard one of the same persons who were condemning the Prime Minister for playing that song during the festival, talking about how expensive the food and drinks were at the festival. And she quoted some prices from beers to liquor, even to food, on how expensive the food was. And she said next year she is going to try to see if she can secure a vending booth, because it seems that the people are out to be one day millionaires. They want to make all the money one time. But you have to ask yourself, how much money are they paying for to be able to sell, to vend at the festival? That would have been the ideal time, Mr. Prime Minister, to lower the price of gas so that people can have money to jump carnival. People can have money to attend the jazz festival. I heard the Minister of Investment saying, or the Minister of Tourism saying, that the festival people, he was being asked about free tickets. What did he say? He said, there's no way you can have a jazz festival without giving out free tickets. But interestingly, he didn't say how many free tickets. He said, oh, you have to give each of the opposition ministers and each of the ministers some tickets. And so on and so forth. You know? He said it. He said there's no way that we can have this festival without giving out complimentary tickets. And ever since the Jazz Festival has come back, we have not seen one audit that tells us how much money was spent to put on the festival, how much we made in ticket sales, how much we made in transportation. Because the way it's done, when you do the pack and ride, you buy a ticket, which is highway robbery, by the way, because you pay $5. $5 from Rodney Bay to Pigeon Point, right? $5. $5 to go, $5 to come back. So you have to spend $10 on tickets, and you can't buy one ticket. You have to buy two. So you spend $10 on tickets. You get the bus next to the Rodney Bay Marina. They drop you off at the Pigeon Island landmark. You come back. You $5 each way. And don't tell me that the minister, that the tourism authority, they are the ones collecting those tickets, cannot say how much money was made in park and ride ticket sales. Everybody going to the festival, except those who decide to use the water taxi service, they pay for the park and ride. You have no choice. Everybody who's going to the festival has to have a ticket. Either you have the ticket online, or you buy your ticket physically at the thing. So don't tell me, even if you cannot tell me how many people stayed at the various resorts or the various bed and breakfasts or whatever you, what have you, or Airbnbs, even if you cannot tell me how much money the vendors made, even if you cannot tell me how much money was gleaned from other activities, but you can tell us how much money was made in transportation to and from the festival, and you can tell us how much money was made in ticket sales. But every time we've asked for an explanation as to how much we profited from the festival, we're always told, oh, you cannot measure that, or it's a marketing tool, and the excuses just keep piling up. So, I mean, I believe that if the Jazz Festival was profitable, I mean, it's a good line, but if it was profitable, this government, I believe, would be touting this. They talk about the numbers, the numbers, the numbers, the numbers, the people, the people, the people. Let me tell you, when I go to jazz, I don't go to jazz with money. Okay? I don't spend money at jazz. The food is too expensive. The drinks are too expensive. If I meet a friend and they offer me a drink, fine. I'm not a freeloader. I'm just saying I can't afford it. And somebody told me once, I was in Castries, and somebody offered me their services, some guy vending. And I said, your product is too expensive. And this person proceeded to insult me and say, oh, that means you don't value yourself, which I find was utterly ridiculous, because yes, I do value myself by not living above my means, but buying food and drinks at the Jazz Festival, for me, can't afford it. So I eat after. You know? It is what it is. People come, they enjoy the food, they enjoy the music, they enjoy the ambience, they meet friends, they have fun. But then, I mean, people cannot afford it. And it's just like Carnival. Pretty soon, say, locals will not be able to afford Carnival costumes. Now, all of these things, the Prime Minister should have thought of when he opened his mouth and said that the macro effects of reducing the price of gas would have given people, would have caused an increase in consumptions that would have gone maybe to things that were not productive. So is he saying that putting on the jazz festival is not productive? Is he saying putting on carnival is not productive? The Prime Minister needs to be careful about the things he says and how he says it, because people are listening. People are listening. Somebody's saying to me, Angie, do you know where the UWP individuals can get complimentary jazz tickets as the SLP people received? Please let us know. Don't keep the information for yourself. A joke. I wish I knew. I would tell you. But according to the Minister of Investment, each of the ministers were given complimentary tickets. So I'm guessing it's only the SLPs, because what? 16-1. If, do you honestly believe that they gave the leader of the opposition tickets? I don't know. I don't know. I can't say. I don't know. Maybe I should ask. I don't know. Somebody says, Angie, everybody on the field had a free ticket. Don't say that. Somebody says, Awa Ted, these are not for flubbos. Somebody else says, people need to boycott that so-called thing called jazz, because it has been tainted with politics. When you deal with the devil, you cannot think properly because Satan controls everything you do. I do believe that what the Prime Minister did was quite distasteful, and I really wish he would apologize to the people. I know at Grozily Friday night, the DJ, I think, played some songs that the people did not like. He played some campaign songs, and he was asked to stop. And I think he has been boycotted or cut from the roster. So people take these things very seriously, and it's very offensive. We'll take a quick commercial break. When we come back, we will go back to the House to hear how Tommy dissects the 2.5% health and security levy. We'll be right back.
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0: 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Bypass all of the traffic. Somebody's asking me here, can't these ministers afford, Angie? Well, I mean, with the rising cost of fuel and all of these things that come with it, I guess even the ministers are feeling the pinch. Do you honestly expect these ministers to dish out money out of pocket to attend the jazz festival? I don't. They're people of high stature. Whether or not they can afford is irrelevant. You know, it is what it is. Somebody says, Angie, remember that 110 million plus the SLP party made available and distributed during the last election without the opposition knowing? Well, guys, that $110 million, that would have done wonders right now in subsidies for the entire country with this potential, well, not potential, I can't say potential because it's not like there's a possibility, inevitable hike in the price of fuel, and with it a hike in the cost of living and everything else, you know. That would have done wonders right now. We need that money right now. But I guess the SLP needed that money more. And I don't want to speak too much on this issue because I want to wait for the explanation. Because like the leader of the opposition said when he was interviewed on this show last week, he will be writing to the director of finance to find out the ins and outs of this stimulus package, he calls it. So before we speak on this matter, I would prefer if we reserve judgment for the explanation from the minister, director of finance. I think that's fair. Of course, we have to stick to the precepts of accountability, transparency, truth, and integrity here on Hard Talk. And I really want to hear what the director of finance has to say so then we can decipher for ourselves whether this stimulus package was, well, how it was done, who benefited, why it was done, and so on and so forth. Now, let's go back to the House of Parliament. Well, sorry, the Senate. That would be the upper house. Because Senator Tommy Descott was just getting warmed up when he spoke about the cost of fuel. He had several things to say about the 2.5 health and security levy. So let us take a listen. Here is Tommy Descott.
2: President, the government has reported to this honorable house on several occasions that it has run fiscal surpluses. That may be so, but let's be clear, primary surpluses are not a novelty in St. Lucia.
3: That's right.
2: And they are certainly not the achievement reserved for only one administration. In fact, the highest primary surplus recorded in recent history was recorded in the fiscal year 2018-19 when the UW government posted a primary surplus of $108 million, equivalent to 1.9% of GDP. See it on page 123 of the Economic and Social Review, table 44 of the appendix. Go there, please. Madam President, the government introduced a health and security levy, which resulted in revenue of $97.2 million between 2023 and 2025. And it is projected another $53.2 million in this fiscal year. And it, of course, it's going to run surpluses. And if it didn't run surpluses, it'd be rather surprising. Madam, the government collected $68.2 million in 2023, $80.8 million in 2024, and $100.8 million in 2025 in excise tax on fuel only. So if it does not have a surplus, I don't know. It has made a...
0: Let's listen to that again. The excise taxes on fuel have been rising steadily. Let's hear this again. Let's listen again to what Tommy is saying.
2: Billions from the impact of inflation. The same cannot be said about the St. Lucia Labour Party. Once again, it has failed on fuel pricing and in this country. Madam President, the government has reported to this Honourable House on several occasions that it has run fiscal surpluses. That may be so, but let's be clear, primary surpluses are not a novelty in St. Lucia.
3: That's right.
2: And they are certainly not the achievement reserved for only one administration. In fact, the highest primary surplus recorded in recent history was recorded in the fiscal year 2018-19, when the UW government posted a primary surplus of $108 million, equivalent to 1.9% of GDP. See it on page 123 of the Economic and Social Review, table 44 of the appendix. Go there, please. Madam President, the government introduced a health and security levy, which resulted in revenue of $97.2 million between 2023 and 2025. And it is projected another $53.2 million in this fiscal year. And it, of course, it's going to run surpluses. And if it didn't run surpluses, it'd be rather surprising. Madam, the government collected $68.2 million in 2023, $80.8 million in 2024, and $100.8 million in 2025 in excise tax on fuel only. So if it does not have a surplus, I don't know. It has made a big hullabaloo about outstanding payables. Historically, payables is $40 million. Historically, go and read the Economic and Social Review, my the idea of no new taxes. Madam President, one of the major taglines of this budget was no new taxes. But I submit to this House, in an environment where the government is getting a windfall in revenue due to higher cost of imported goods, no caring government ought to remotely consider introducing new taxes. In fact, opposite is needed at this time. What is required is real immediate relief for households and businesses. Relief delivered through strategic reduction of key border and international trade taxes so that the price of goods is lowered at the point where inflation is imported. The slogan, no new taxes, must be seen for what it is, Madam President. A convenient line, not a program of relief. For the Ministry of Finance, Minister of Finance has said it clear that the reduction or a removal of existing burdens such as health and security is not an option in this country. In the words of a Jamaican YouTuber and comedian, the Prime Minister is saying, and I say, that not go happen. That will never, never happen. We will never see a Labour government reducing taxes in our country. Madam President, much has been said about the health and security levy. Whether it was sold to the country as a measure for 2 years, or whether it was intended to become a permanent measure, Madam President, I put this question to the Honorable House, which is simple. Were all the proceeds of the levy, in fact, allocated to health and security? If the answer is no, then this is not a narrow levy at all. It is a broad-based tax, no different from, in substance, from a VAT. And if that is so, let us call it what it is. Perhaps, probably, the country is carrying two VAT rates, a 12.5% VAT an over 12.5% VAT, and a covert 2.5% VAT disguised as a health and security levy. Madam President, even if no explicit new tax is announced today, the bill does not disappear. It is merely deferred, and it is our children, the children that we are asking to make more of, and our children's children who will pay this borrowing through higher taxes tomorrow. So don't believe we have expected. And that's why they came at 618 million public debt, Madam President. Madam President, I now turn attention to the 800-pound gorilla in the room. And that is St. Lucia's debt.
3: Your time is up. You quickly conclude your presentation.
2: Thank you very much, Madam President. I will allow my colleagues to. But in closing, Madam President, let me see. In closing, the budget asks the country to be satisfied with management when what is required is transformation. It asks us to accept modest gains in the midst of mounting structural challenges, to celebrate surpluses while debt rises, and to find comfort in slogans where there is an absence of strategy. But the people of St. Lucia deserves more than adjustment at the margins. They deserve a clear vision, Madam President, a coherent plan, and the courage to confront the deep structural constraints that holds this economy back. We can continue along a path of low growth, high vulnerability, and deferred opportunity, or we can choose a path of productivity, investment, and inclusive prosperity. That choice, Madam President, is not beyond us, but it requires leadership, honesty, and resolve. And it is because that this budget does not rise to meet that moment that I, Senator Tommy Descott, cannot support it. Thank you very much, Madam President.
0: Well, I would have loved for Tommy to address that 800-pound gorilla, which I believe would have been our debt to GDP. But unfortunately, he ran out of time. But you get the gist of what he is saying, though. That the health and security levy, instead of becoming a special tax geared at helping the cause of health and national security in St. Lucia, it has become, like Tommy describes it, a covert VAT. Meaning that it's not going anywhere, guys. And I've always been very skeptical about the way the health and security levy was being applied. I mean, do you realize that the health and security actually taxes the VAT? It's a compounded tax which is applied to the cost of goods after the VAT has been applied. That's madness. That's highway robbery. That is the government generating inflation. And with the high cost of fuel, keeping it where it was, when fuel costs on the global market were decreasing, that is the government generating inflation. I think Guy Joseph called it homegrown inflation. We have to call it what it is. So I pose the question to the viewers again. What do you think is going to happen? When, and I don't say if, I say when, the cost of fuel at the pump rises. If I saw a way on end to this Iran war in the near future, I would probably take a chance and see when or if. Sorry, I would probably take a chance and see if. But we've seen it. This war doesn't seem to be going anywhere anytime soon. Donald Trump and Netanyahu, they don't seem to want to end this war until all of their terms are met. How are we to cope when this causes the price of fuel to hike and St. Lucians will have no choice but to face fuel at the pump that will rise to, I mean, the highest we've seen was $17.95, but we have no guarantee that that is the cost that it would go up to. And when it does rise, depending on how high it goes, you expect the cost of bread, the cost of bus fare, the cost of everything else to go up in its wake. Can St. Lucia deal with this? Can we sustain this? Because if there's one thing that the cost of fuel will not bring up, is people's take-home pay. How are St. Lucian families to cope? And from what I've seen of this budget, and I have to be honest, I have not sat down and dissected this budget in its entirety, but from what I've seen so far, there is no cushion for the St. Lucian family. There is no cushion for St. Lucian workers. There is no cushion even for the private sector. Cost of production will go up. Cost of staying in business will go up. Supply chain issues will erupt. Next thing you know, businesses will be closing down one by one or downsizing one by one. How is the business sector or the Chamber of Commerce to respond to this kind of external shock? How are we to cope? You know, somebody is jumping in on the WhatsApp platform. Person says, here, good afternoon, Angie. Government ministers don't buy gas. They use the gas vouchers from their ministries allocated to them. They all go and buy gas at Jamari. They're not feeling any pinch. It's the taxpayers who feel it. And if they're not buying gas, you certainly don't expect them to buy jazz tickets. Somebody says here, that's why PJP refuses to remove the 2.5% levy, as he said it was there for 2 years, because they are collecting surplus from it. We tell you, they are milking the bull with that one. Somebody gave me a joke recently and said that former minister Cicely said in the House that the former UWP, I think it was the John Compton administration, was milking the bull. I believe that right now, the 2.5% health and security levy is in fact milking the bull in St. Lucia and turning bread into stone. Somebody says you should go into, somebody said that one of the persons on here should go into politics. The response, thanks and no thanks for politics. It is too dirty. Somebody says, Angie, I'm happy in one way that UWP is in opposition, because it gives the opposition senators like Descartes and Titus to really debate what's happening with the economy in the country. Well, yeah, it does give them an opportunity to debate it, to talk about it. But what really can they do? They're outnumbered 3-4. You must remember that we have 3 opposition senators in the upper house, 4 government senators, and 2 independent senators. So the opposition is outweighed, outnumbered in every aspect of the government. And we have the lone voice of the leader of the opposition in the house. But when he speaks, they all listen. Guys, this is 4:02 p.m. Almost time for us to leave. But the phone lines are open and I really want to hear from you. What do you think? How do you think St. Lucians are going to cope when the price of gas increases, as it inevitably will? Anguilla has taken it to above $19. We don't know what's going on as yet in the other Caribbean islands. But St. Lucia cannot be far behind. We're already at $16. We've seen the price of gas go up as high as $17.95. I don't know. I cannot tell you if the price will increase to $17.95 or if it will go higher. But judging from our recent history, price of fuel in St. Lucia has always been the highest in the Eastern Caribbean. Well, actually, let me be clear. It's been the highest ever since Philip J. Pierre taken office. So, judging by that piece of history, I wouldn't be surprised if the price of fuel in St. Lucia approaches $20 or maybe more, surpasses that, when the price goes up. But Lord have mercy, what are we to do? Now, guys, don't forget, today is Monday. So right after right after Hard Talk this afternoon, we do have Full Disclosure with Mr. Foster Chico. So be sure to stick around for that. I'm sure Mr. Chico will have many interesting points to bring up when it comes to what has been going on over the weekend. We had a slew of crimes, choppings, accidents. I even think we had a murder or two. And of course, we are going to deal with these situations. So stick around right after Hard Talk. Full Disclosure is coming on at 5 o'clock. We still have a few minutes. We're going to go up till 4:30 today. But I want to hear from you. Do you believe that St. Lucian households can absorb the shock of a hike in fuel prices? I would imagine that many St. Lucian families are already on the brink, you know, already living. Oh, it's cold in here, guys. And the cold makes me sleepy. But I would imagine that several families in St. Lucia have tightened their belts as tight as it can go. They've cut out so many things and are living on bare necessities. When the price of fuel increases, what are these same families to do? Because the only thing the price of fuel will not increase, the cost of fuel will not increase people's salaries. How are we to cope? Somebody says, as they accepted the 2.5% levy without saying anything. Well, I guess this person is saying this is how persons are going to cope with the levy, with the hike in gas prices without saying anything. But I don't think so. I think Philip J. Pierre would... I mean, that statement that he made, oh, we have a caller on the line. Good afternoon to you, caller. You are on the air.
4: Good afternoon, Angie. I know I called earlier, but something just came to mind.
0: Mm-hmm.
4: Hard times, like they would say, like any economist who is worth his or her salt would say, hard times necessitate austerity measures.
0: Mm-hmm.
4: So it will be very interesting to know or to find out whether ministers of government will take a salary cut.
0: Really, Kola? You think? Really? You honestly think that the ministers of government will take a... When have we ever heard this happening in the Parliament of St. Lucia?
4: It will be interesting to know because, listen, let me say this.
0: Mm-hmm.
4: Hard times, I'll repeat that again for the benefit, so just to strengthen my point. Hard times necessitate austerity measures. So if poor country is going through tough economic times,
0: mm-hmm.
4: you would expect sacrifices have to be made.
0: Mm-hmm.
4: And the sacrifices you'd expect to be made, you should get from, should expect from, is from your leaders, your government officials. Now, once the price of gas or fuel goes up, everything goes up, like we said.
0: Mm-hmm.
4: Everything goes up. Cost of living will go up. There's a possibility of layoffs. Economic activity will be a downturn.
0: Yeah.
4: In economic activity, the revenue stream of the country will be less. Will shrink.
0: Mm-hmm.
4: So government will not be able to meet its obligations, such as provide building roads, and all these things will have to factor in.
0: Mm-hmm.
4: So, as a huge amount of sacrifice, because let me tell you something, Angie, I'm predicting that you'll hear from our government that we have to make, as a people,
0: we have to make a sacrifice. You think that will fly this time?
4: Huh?
0: You think that will fly?
4: Well, if a government can play a political song, a campaign song at a national event on Thursday night, jazz, anything can fly in St. Lucia. And there are other examples,
0: yeah.
4: I don't want to segue too much from your program,
0: mm-hmm.
4: which we'll not get into today. So that's for another show.
0: Mm-hmm.
4: But I want to find out, I want to know, it will be very interesting to know and to find out whether Philippe Djipie will say, okay, because of the fact that less tourists coming into the country, because of airline tickets, the airline industry decide, okay, the operational cost is too much, so they have to increase the airline tickets, and less persons will want to come to St. Lucia in terms of vacation, what have you, and the economic crunch, it's squeezing the country.
0: Right.
4: Will they take a salary cut?
0: Well, I think I will speak for a lot of people who will not believe that will happen, who thinks that is similar to seeing the cow jumping over the moon in broad daylight. That's important. It can happen, but I don't see it happening, caller. I don't see it happening.
4: It's not
0: to be
4: going
0: honest.
4: To happen, Angie.
0: I don't that see was it just happening.
4: I agree. I'm agreeing with you. It's just a thought that came to mind, while you were talking there.
0: Yeah.
4: And I just said, let me just profit the opportunity to call a second time, just to bring that out to the public. Because all the largesse that we've seen, all the freeness, all the offloading of political hacks,
0: mm-hmm.
4: including those in the media, you see they were offloaded at the public, at the expense of the taxpayer, in the government departments.
0: Mm-hmm.
4: That largesse has to continue. At what cost? But it has to continue.
0: That's true.
4: Because I scratch your back, you have to scratch mine, they would say.
0: That's right.
4: So the largesse will continue. At whose expense? The country cannot afford it. Already we have, a heavy public service, a heavy government department. St. Lucia cannot afford that heavy government department. I think governments over the years have tried to avoid tackling that issue again, like I said earlier, because of the political ramifications or consequences that may come with it.
0: Mm-hmm.
4: But it's a conversation as a country and as a people we must have. Can we afford that public service that we have right now? The answer to that, from my, I'm not an economist, I don't work in the Ministry of Finance, but from layman, looking at it from the outside as a layman, I don't think we can afford it as a country. So, with all these hard times coming in, where people cannot even afford to buy basic goods, grocery at the supermarket, where bus fares will go up, where electricity will go up, water will go up, everything will go up in terms of price, would the government of a Philip JPS say, listen here, we are taking the lead. We want you to make the sacrifice. You have to change your lifestyle, but we're also changing ours by taking a salary cut.
0: I doubt.
4: That is what, and I doubt it.
0: Thank you so much for that caller. We have somebody desperately trying to get the line. Thank
4: no problem.
0: You so much. Yeah. We lost that call, but I'm sure the caller will call back soon. I don't see it. I mean, in a perfect world, you would want the government to show that they care and show that they are willing to lead by example. Oh, good afternoon to you, caller. You are on the air. Hello.
5: Good afternoon, Angie.
0: Hi, good afternoon, caller.
5: How are you doing?
0: I'm okay. What about you?
5: Not so bad, my love. I'm just going to answer the last caller.
0: Mm-hmm.
5: Remember during the COVID period?
0: Mm-hmm.
5: When the COVID came in, the government of St. Lucia told us that it went with 60% of our revenue. Mm-hmm. Remember that?
0: Yes, I do.
5: This same administration, when they were in opposition with Philip Joseph Pierre as their leader, St. Lucians, didn't you all remember that those people brought the government to court and they were asking for the monies that they owed them? To pay them the money. Y'all remember that? So what cut?
0: Wow.
5: What cut y'all expecting from them? Y'all didn't remember that? All of them came together and they asked, I think it was a back pay that the government owed them. Something like that.
0: Mm-hmm.
5: And they asked the government for their money. They were ready to bring the government to court when they knew what COVID did to the country.
0: Mm-hmm.
5: COVID took away 60% of the country's revenue, the money from the coffers. And imagine COVID was in
0: 2019.
5: Yes, COVID-19.
0: Mm-hmm.
5: Right? The government came into power in 2016. Mm-hmm. Kenny Anthony told us in 2015 something happened. He told us clearly, he just didn't come out with the words and say the country has no money.
0: Mm-hmm.
5: Right?
0: Yeah.
5: He said that the financial institution, they sent him to fix his financial house in order.
0: Mm-hmm.
5: Because he couldn't make up the revenue to pay the country's debt.
0: Right.
5: That means the coffers, the country had no money.
0: Mm-hmm.
5: And those same wicked poor labor politicians, I put them, that doesn't know money, power hungry for money, don't care about the country nor the people, but all they care about is themselves and making crooked deals and selling our country to foreigners, land, everything giving away. They don't care. I watch these people, and it's not me alone. If St. Lucians can remember, both the labor supporters and the UWP supporters and those that didn't care and the independent ones, we stood there and we watched Philip Pierre, when he was in opposition, bringing forward a case to the then government of St. Lucia, which was the UWP administration, asking them to pay them their back pay or whatever they had for them. And is now they're going to take a cut? Dream on, caller. Study what is happening in your country. Philip Pierre will not take a pay cut. Philip Pierre is all about the politics and protecting the Labour Party. He will do whatever it takes to keep Labour in power. The buck stop with Philip Pierre. Philip Pierre is the one that have the country in disarray. Philip Pierre that have the country sinking into poverty. It is Philippe. He knows everything about the bad deals, the corruption there. He knows about it. Alleged corruption, corruption, whatever it is. It's Philippe Joseph Pierre, the Prime Minister of St. Lucia. He knows everything that is happening there. And I just can't understand, why is it St. Lucians are allowing this man to bring down the country to its knees? While they're entertaining him, he's enriching himself with the taxpayers' money.

0: am telling the poor people of St. Lucia, it's time that they open their eyes to see what is happening in that country. Stop taking half a loaf from your politicians and start demanding for better. Start demanding for better governance where you have good policies that is being made for our children's future, so that the young children will not go gallivanting stealing each other's phones. If the government put proper policies in place that could elevate our standard of living, Angie, proper policies to keep our people in check, where they don't have to go and beg people or steal to make life better for them, going to corruption. Let's do it like Singapore. Once our leaders are not crooked, once our leaders will not engage themselves in corruption, we can do it. And this is why all of them throw themselves at Alan Chasney, and they are attacking this man because he will not stand for the corruption. He refused to take the bribe. He refused to say, give me $2 million and I will support you. He will not go into that. And I am so proud of this gentleman for that. Sir, I am telling you, continue to believe in your truth, and somewhere down the line, God will open the eyes of these people. If they cannot do it by themselves, if they cannot stand up and go to the streets, if they cannot do it, a revelation will happen. It will happen. But it's only on God's timing.
1: Now, caller, I have a question. I have a question. Judging by what is happening in the global sphere, we have this war, ongoing war in Iran, and you know Iran is the one of the largest oil producers in the world.
0: Right. In the world.
1: Right. And you also know that traditionally when the cost of fuel in St. Lucia, especially under this SLP administration, when it rises, it normally rises to the highest in the OECS. Do you think that St. Lucian families can sustain, say, a cost of the cost of fuel if it goes any higher?
0: Auntie, that's not a question to ask. It is at $16 there right now. 16 something, and we cannot survive.
1: Yeah.
0: So far as when this man put that to, if Antigua, we know that have a minimum wage, a good minimum wage.
1: Mm-hmm.
0: I don't know if St. Lucians know that. But the minimum wage in Antigua is probably maybe by $14 to $15, I think it is.
1: Mm-hmm.
0: I'm not too sure. You can find out for yourself. I know that's what you do. Right?
1: Mm-hmm.
0: If Antigua has a minimum wage that can sustain it, people, because you don't hear Antiguans complaining. That is one Caribbean island. You do not hear the people complaining.
1: I think
0: that's why I am not
1: actually
0: surprised
1: the minimum. The minimum wage is $11.50 per hour.
0: $11.50 per hour. I went
1: and
0: a
1: they
0: little
1: actually
0: too high.
1: And they actually raised it from $9 an hour on the 1st of April, 2026.
0: Exactly, because the man knew what was coming.
1: Right.
0: That is leaders that understand the plight of their people, not one that is playing politics with its people. You hear what I'm telling you?
1: Mm-hmm.
0: And if by now St. Lucians cannot see through Philippia and labor, whenever that political party is in power, it's poverty that is hitting the people. It's poverty that is creeping on the land. Mm-hmm. If we cannot see that as a people and we stand up there, regardless is UWP or SLP, defending the atrocities of this Labour Party, especially this one day, Kenny did it worse than Peckham, Pliwosoko. Just like that, you all want to sink yourself in poverty for a political party?
1: And just to put things in perspective, Antigua and Barbuda, the price of gas is fixed at $14.50 per gallon, so it's capped at $14.50 per gallon.
0: To me, they raise it already. Is it 19 something?
1: As of March 2026. No, that would be Anguilla, not Antigua. Anguilla.
0: Oh, Anguilla. Okay. Yeah. All right. So, you see what I'm telling St. Lucians? St. Lucians need to wake up. St. Lucians.

0: You cannot be paying taxes. And that is why I tell you, I love Alan Shastley, the opposition leader. When he told the nation that the politicians are spending the monies of the country, they're doing it the wrong way. You cannot be collecting taxes from people and giving them little stipends for them to survive. You have to put things in place. Right. You have to try and raise the nose of the people from poverty. You have to do that. But what are we seeing? Whenever Labour Party is in power, it's poverty that is creeping. Where are the statistics? Where are the statistics to tell us where our country is at? Again, we cannot trust them, because tomorrow they will come and say the unemployment rate is, like he said it. And and we're not seeing that. We're not seeing that. That is just word of mouth. But St. Lucians, within your own heart, your conscience, you all know when you all are walking the ground. You all know things are not happening in the country. You all know the country is in disarray. And you all are doing wickedness to your own selves just to say, my party in power and yours out of power. Say Labour Awaje, say Flabo Arara. Let me tell you something. That's why I don't want to be, again, I will tell you all that. I never had intentions of making myself a political football in St. Lucia, because once you open your mouth and you start speaking the truth, they label you as a political hack, so people will not listen to what you have to say.
1: Yeah.
0: And that is wrong. That is wrong. I want to see St. Lucia thrive, and we have never had a good leader in this country, because I have been observing the politics in St. Lucia. Mm-hmm. And this is what I have been observing from the day Sir John passed. We have not had a leader to challenge the affairs of this country for us until Alan Shastley pop up his head in the politics as leader, as prime minister. We saw change. We saw growth. And this is what we saw, the poverty rate. Statistics didn't lie then. I want St. Lucians to understand that. As long as the poverty rate drop in your country is doing well. That means the people's standard of living is being elevated. That right. is what you look for from your leaders. Not leaders that come in and tell you, put division in the country, telling you you lose. Why are you telling the people they lose? No healthcare, we dying, no medicine, and your whole cabinet of ministers can charter a flight on our money, on our monies, not on your monies, Philippe Pierre, on our money. I will not support that. And that is why, again, I will tell you, I love Alan Shastley when he said we are doing it the wrong way. And yeah. I am telling St. Lucians again, if the OECS or whatever they call themselves, CARICOM, could have picked Mr. Shastley, the former Prime Minister of St. Lucia, to take the Caribbean out of COVID, to come out strong so that the economies will not crash. What is wrong with St. Lucians? The politicians can understand that. The people of St. Lucia cannot understand that. What is wrong with you all? Again, doing wickedness to yourself? Why would I support a political party, NG, that is sending me to purchase books for my child to go to school, over one that is telling me I am giving you an ebook and you don't have to spend $1,000+? Why would I support the one that is telling me go and buy the books, and the books watching me in my house there? It just shine at me. Children not using the books. The teachers tell you it's just notes they're giving the children and they'll take down the notes. Why would I put myself through that?
1: Yeah.
0: Why would I choose a government that is willing to give me proper health care with an insurance attached to it? That's what every first world country have. Over a government that is telling me go back in a dirty building. That up to now they're talking about commissioning it, taking 10 years to come. We don't have time for that. The world moving, it evolving. Do your work. Do what you're supposed to do. And I will never in my life support Labour Party. Never, because I have never seen growth under them. I have never seen the poor risen. I have never seen the poor people raised under a Labour Party government.
1: Mm-hmm.
0: Not even if they tell you, I give the caretakers job. What job? $1,200 and inflation surpasses that already. Where is the... What difference?
1: Breathe, caller, breathe.
0: I am breathing. But you see, when I see nonsense happening right before my eyes, and people are acting malicious, they are wicked, saying half a loaf is better than none. I want a whole loaf. The politicians have a loaf, five loaves eating.
1: That's right.
0: And you coming to me and you're telling me half a loaf is better than one? We have a minister that they said he couldn't take care of his kids.
1: Now he's asking people to have kids.
0: And you're asking people to have kids. Now you're a politician. Your children now going to private school. Mm-hmm. You hear me?
1: Yep.
0: And mine I cannot make the money for mine, or my neighbors cannot make the money for theirs to go to private school. And I will support that. I cannot support that. And that is why first world countries, they aspire. Because the people don't stand for the BS that is happening in our country. They don't stand for it. You see the nonsense Pierre did there in the opening of the jazz? He and he left. Say this, that. Prime Minister and Deputy Prime Minister on a stage, you give your little remarks, okay? As soon as you leave, you ain't leave on the stage yet. People saying they get something from the higher authority to come and play that. Angie, if that had happened in Barbados or Martinique, Pierre and them, their body would have been somewhere. It's either they had been out of office, or something, a statement would have been out already for the Sunday morning.
1: Yeah.
0: And we tolerating that in our country? No, man. I really fought St. Lucians. I gave St. Lucians the benefit of a doubt. You see, now is wickedness that is happening in this country. And they are so blind that they are putting their own self in poverty.
1: Yeah.
0: Because of their wickedness. But Tato Tanto, you can wait. Have a good day, my love.
1: Thank you for that, caller. Well, guys, just so you know, just to put things in perspective, somebody says here, yes, that's true. St. Lucia was paying the highest for fuel in the entire OECS. Angie, look at what Dr. Timothy Drew did in St. Kitts, bringing relief and less expenses on his people. Will that ever happen in St. Lucia? Well, I don't know what he's doing, but I do know, just to put things in perspective, St. Lucia, under this SLP administration, has generally paid more for fuel than any other country in the OECS. And somebody else is saying here, Angie, St. Lucians are accustomed to misery. They love misery because they voted for SLP just to beg. Okay. Tough. I've been looking at gas prices throughout the OECS. And I'm telling you guys, if St. Lucia is the benchmark, well, we've always been the one that pays the highest. Well, I mean, from the time Philip J. Pierre took office, we can only guess what the price of fuel in St. Lucia will be. So St. Kitts and Nevis, as of May 1st, the cost of fuel is $18.09 EC per gallon, and Nevis has a slightly lower price, $17.38 per gallon, due to a more recent fuel shipment. Let's try Dominica.

0: The price of fuel in Dominica is between $13.06 to $15. Oh, I just missed a call. But we're about to wrap up anyway, so I don't think. Caller, I'm giving you 5 minutes. Call back. But I don't, because we're about to wrap up. It's 4:30 already. But I just want to give some. As of late April, gasoline in Dominica retails for approximately $13.06 per gallon. And diesel is $13.36. Well, it's actually $13.06 to $15.57. And diesel is $13.36 to $16.95. Kerosene is $13.92. Let me see what's going on in Grenada. $17 per gallon in Grenada, and that is as of April 18th. But that, well, actually the price is capped. Okay, we have a call on the line. You are our last caller for the evening, for the show. Good afternoon to you. You are on the air.
1: Good afternoon. Good afternoon, Angie, and your listeners.
0: Good afternoon.
1: Angie, I heard you say you're about to wrap up the show, and I'm thinking, Angie, allow me to wrap up the show for you today, please.
0: Go ahead.
1: Angie, in a nutshell,
0: mm-hmm.
1: In a nutshell, I will start with these two words. Mm-hmm. There are three words. These three words. St. Lucia. In a nutshell, St. Lucia Fini.
0: Boy, let me tell you.
1: High cost of living, as in electricity, fuel, cooking gas, groceries, clothing, shoes, food items, everything is through the roof.
0: Everything.
1: Highest cost of living ever. And then bad roads, really terrible roads that they're patching up now because Jazz is here again. Patch all over the place.
0: Mm-hmm.
1: No new jobs have been created. Absolutely none in the last 5 years. We have no new jobs. There's very little construction in terms of the normal individual building a house.
0: Mm-hmm.
1: Okay, people say there's construction. Yes, there's Isla Resorts. There, you know, there's a little bit of construction that way. But we do not have construction, wide scale of construction.
0: Mm-hmm.
1: We have the lowest housing ever. We do not have housing stock. We are at a place where we're paying the highest taxes ever in our lifetimes in St. Lucia.
0: Mm-hmm.
1: We are not making any more money, bigger, more monies in salaries. So everything is not balanced. Once again, we're going through St. Lucia labor. We're going through labor pains.
0: Hmm.
1: We're going through the most severe labor pains we've ever felt before. So in a nutshell, let me end by saying St. Lucia fini. Thank you, Angie.
0: Thank you very much. Thank you very much for that caller. Well, you heard it here, guys. Right here on Fire FM. Cost of living is turning St. Lucia into a dead zone. It's inevitable, and it is about to get worse. Now, we've been asked so many times as a people to tighten our belts. Tighten our belts, make a sacrifice, and live more frugally for the good of the country. We've been told everything under the sun. Mangez plus fig. Eat what you watch and watch what you eat. Eat what you grow. Harvest rainwater. But when you're already doing all of that and still struggling, and you're facing the inevitable rise in the cost of fuel at the pump, rise in the cost of electricity, water, goods and services. What do you do? How do you cope? Well, no words, guys. I have no advice for you today. I don't know what to say. We're all in the same boat. And God help us all. Thank you for joining me here on Hard Talk as we discuss, as always, the issues that matter. Don't touch that dial in the next half hour. Mr. Foster Chico is joining. It will be in studio with Full Disclosure, and you don't want to miss it because you know Full Disclosure is always very exciting. Thank you very much for joining me, those of you on the Facebook platform, those of you in St. Lucia on the or out there in the diaspora, and also those of you on the Fire FM link and your 107.7 FM frequency on your radio. 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Bye-bye.

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1: Good afternoon, good day everybody, good day. This is Full Disclosure. I'm Foster Chico. I'm here with Angie until 7 p.m. Nice to be with you after a jazzy weekend. A lot happening apart from jazz. First of all, let me say good day to our cast resist people, Mr. Peter Chico, and all executive members of the group, our supporters, our friends, and everybody who supported us during the last election campaign of December 1, 2025. I want to, since the time is upon us and time is moving so fast nowadays, we're already in May, people, and soon once we get to the middle of the year, you know, and we start being occupied, our time start being occupied by hurricane season, you know, that's the end of the year, and school coming up again, so time is moving very fast. I want to keep on the same track, on my same trend of providing you two safety tips on the start of the show. My first one would be, and it's something that I try to practice very often, not leaving valuables within view in your vehicle. Even if you believe you lock your vehicle, a car is never locked. A car's glass all around it, it cannot be locked, except if you have bulletproof glass. So Angie has a laptop, she locks it, even though she has cars parked near her home, and she locks her car, she leaves her laptop on a seat, and she goes into her house. The laptop is not safe. Even if you have a shell of a laptop, the thief will not know it's a shell. He'll break your windscreen or he'll break your side window to take your shell, and you lose the glass.
2: You say that, and I recall, good afternoon, everyone. Angie here. You know already, I'm the co-pilot. But you say that, and it brought to mind an incident where a friend of mine, her husband came to pick her up at work so they couldn't attend a funeral. And she changed clothes and she had the dirty uniform in a bag, and that bag was on the seat, and this individual broke into the vehicle and grabbed the bag of dirty clothes. I mean, it's not funny, but that's just to show you
1: the thieves don't care. Angie, a bus driver told me recently that he left his house on the morning very early prior to. Now, his intention was to drop the garbage at the bin on the other road. Mm-hmm. But he put it on the inside his vehicle, behind the driver's seat, mm-hmm. and he forgot that. You know, by the time he took three passengers down to town, one of the passengers took the two bags of garbage. So imagine, the three first persons you pick up on your way to the city, they are sitting right there where the garbage is, and one of them would just see nothing but
2: pick
1: to
2: it
1: leave
2: up.
1: If they're free. Anyway, he was happy because he would dispose
2: of it for him.
1: So, don't leave valuables exposed in your vehicle. That's one of the and we do that. We do that so often, Angie.
2: Yeah, we do.
1: We say we just run in there. Mm-hmm. We just run into the store there and we leave our vehicle open, and we leave our groceries right on the on the chair. Or ladies drive, ladies typically do that. They drive.
2: We leave our handbag.
1: The handbag is on the driver's seat.
2: Yeah.
1: On the passenger seat.
2: I do that all the time.
1: You stop at a red light or you stop at a junction, somebody just take your bag. By the time you get off your seat, Angie, that person is a mile away.
2: But then I don't leave my windows down, though.
1: Even if, Angie, but your door isn't locked. So how long it will take somebody to open your door and grab the bag,
2: yeah.
1: If you're going to do that, put your bag.
2: I've learned
1: under
2: to put
1: your
2: it
1: feet, your legs, right where you're sitting at your driver's seat.
2: I've learned to put my bag in the back seat, in the bottom.
1: Yes, we'll leave it out of sight.
2: Yeah.
1: Okay, but yes. So the second tip I would want to give you is that if you are in an area where crime is happening and you cannot deal with, you're not in law enforcement, you're not going to take any action, put yourself behind some rock, some tree, behind a house. Get out of the danger area and try to make a call.
2: That's if you see something going down, right? You don't just walk around and then duck. People think you're crazy. They will make the call for you.
1: If you're in the area, crime is going down.
2: Right.
1: What you see sometimes, you hear gunshots and you see people running. People running away from the gunshots and some people running
2: towards
1: the gunshot. So those are things that, and it's always good to be, try to be a good witness and not a dead hero. Right? If I try to play hero and you end up getting killed.
2: Now, this is not funny. Foster, a couple of years ago, I lost a very good friend of mine because this individual, he was living in Canada at the time, McCartney. I could never forget. The last time I saw him, I was standing at the airport. He walked off the plane and just picked me up. And I was like, and then he picked me up and spin me around, put me outside laughing. And then he said, I know you didn't see me. I wanted to scare you. And I mean, that was just the kind of pussy. Yeah. He was very jovial and everything. And then after that trip, when he went back home to Canada, there was a robbery. He tried to intervene and we lost him that way.
1: Boy, was he St. Lucian?
2: No, yeah, he was a St. Lucian, yeah. But this happened in Canada. Yeah,
1: Angie,
2: so
1: I look at those things. I look at a lot of those robbery gone mad or wrong on TV. And let me tell you, some other people are so stupid. They see, you know, a robbery is going on. They're at a store. And the person is robbing the cashier. Mm. And they're standing at the cash register and they're not moving, you know.
2: I would give the person my valuables before the cashier started taking out whatever I had. It could be a sweetie wrapper that's in my pocket. I'm a coward. I would give it up.
1: Yeah. So people, don't take those things lightly. I'm saying them and we're laughing, but they're not jokes, because I can tell you, those are things that I try to practice all the time. And even if sometimes I deviate and I pull a slack. But you can never tell when today will be the day.
2: Yeah, but then you're trained for these kinds of things. You know what to do. You know that if a robbery is going down, if you should faint left and run right, or I don't know what you guys train for at police training school, but I know they have some kind of tactics that you learn, right?
1: But Angie, I'm not bound to, and in my capacity now as a book of home affairs. I work at my home.
2: Hold on. You've gone from inspector of police to work of home affairs.
1: Home affairs, yeah.
2: Oh my God.
1: This is not funny, because people, I can tell you, some of what I practice on Jane, I've said it there before.
2: Mm-hmm.
1: There are some streets that I don't drive in Castries during the night. There are ATMs and I don't go, try my best not to go to the ATM at night.
2: Yeah.
1: And gas stations near closing time.
2: Right.
1: That's when the robberies are going down.
2: Okay.
1: So if you know a gas station is closing at 9,
2: Get your gas at 8:45.
1: No, 8:45 is too close. You're cutting too close.
2: Get there at 7:45.
1: 7:45.
2: 6:45.

0: That doesn't fall under Home Affairs.
1: That's constituency development. What's it?
0: Constituency development. Well, yeah.
1: Our constituency is developing. We're now moving to having a snake farm. Somebody, ironically, Anjit, somebody told me today, and the person supports you, the SLP. The guy saw nothing else to, or could not have said anything else. He said, somebody who came to jazz, because that's how snakes travel, he tell me.
0: Right.
1: So the snake was wrapped up under somebody's car.
0: Wow.
1: And the snake came off while the person came to jazz.
0: So the snake was... The snake came to enjoy the festivities.
1: Jazz was on Thursday night.
0: Wow. Wow.
1: But the ironic thing about that is somebody tried to catch a snake, Angie. They had it. The person had it by the tail. But a snake escaped and it went into a hole.
0: Wow.
1: Many persons tried to dig it out, but I've learned since that several people in Marshall have not been able to sleep.
0: Because the constituency is developing too rapidly for them.
1: After jazz, the snake have kept people awake.
2: Yeah.
1: So that snake, and it's a boa constrictor. Now, people say snake, and I don't blame them. A snake is a snake.
0: Yeah.
1: Right? So
0: but it's just a boa constrictor. What's the worst it can do?
1: Angie, you think people
0: break your bone, swallow you whole. I mean, it can't really do you much. It, at least, you know.
1: Well, I want it to swallow me.
0: A boa constrictor can swallow a full-grown cow, you know.
1: So when the person told me somebody brought the snake via the vehicle.
0: Right.
1: I told him no.
0: But
1: the Marshall River is a forest, so probably it came up the forest into the drain.
0: The person could be right, you know, because the thing about it is, I've heard so many stories growing up. I live in a farming community, and there is a gentleman who works with us now. He's worked with us for a number of years, and he said that in his younger days, carrying, you know, back then when they used to use the crown pads, they would carry the bananas by the bunch.
1: Mm-hmm.
0: And he said that he carried a bunch of bananas on his head, right? The distance from by the Rockall School to the park where Philip J. Pierre Park, because he's the only one allowed in the park. Yes. Right. And when he put it down, the snake just unwrapped itself from the core and slithered away, and he stood there with his mouth wide open. He never knew he was transporting a snake. So the person who told you that the snake
1: came for jazz... It's a possibility.
0: The person is not wrong. The person, it's a possibility. I mean, who was performing? Maybe the snake was a fan.
1: But you know, since election, Angie, the snakes have been going wild.
0: Yeah.
1: We have seen a lot of photos of snakes, especially boa constrictors. I don't know if it's mating season for them. I know we have a blue snake in Castries, and the snake made a little blue son, a little blue offspring. You know that?
0: Really?
1: Yeah. You know that a big blue snake made a young blue snake?
0: I had no idea. What variety of snake is it? I mean,
1: anaconda. You have a blue anaconda would made a smaller anaconda snake. You know that? A blue. They both went blue now.
0: Hold on. Foster, hold on. You're confusing me there, you know, because I want to believe you, but I'm a little...
1: I know you know
0: I'm a little confounded. I'm a little confounded.
1: The blue snake.
0: Uh-huh.
1: Our blue anaconda.
0: Right.
1: I've reproduced.
0: Mm-hmm. And there's another snake.
1: It has one blue offspring.
0: Mm-hmm.
1: In Castries, not far from where that one was. So probably it was going to meet him. Just down the hill from that one.
0: I suspect you're referring to...

0: a certain minister of luggage.
1: You on the ball, you on the ball.
0: I've seen the blue uniforms,
1: You on the ball, on the ball.
0: A certain minister of luggage.
1: Yeah.
0: Yes.
1: So Angie, boy, we have a few things to discuss today. But I heard your show early on, and especially there's something I want to say about the contribution of the senators, our senators in the upper house. I'm particularly impressed with Mr. Fede and Mr. Descat.
0: Yeah.
1: And I'm not taking anything away from Mr. Preville and Nancy, but I just want to zoom in on Tommy Descat first.
0: Yes, Tommy was quite impressive, and I played a huge part of his speech. But previously, listen, what I played was the explanation for the taxes, but previously Tommy was giving some heavy hitting.
1: When he spoke about the Prime Minister's statement,
0: right?
1: And I couldn't, and I want to I want to ask a question of Mrs. Jean. This is a lady who was a permanent secretary for a number of years, since Noah was
0: building the ark, the ark, while he was growing the trees.
1: Yes.
0: Yeah.
1: And I mean, a level of reasoning and debating is so lousy.
0: Well, I mean,
1: you know,
0: Foster, are we expecting a guest?
1: No, I don't think so. What? And I thought I had the phone on silent. My apologies, people. I thought I'd known everything. Okay. That's why I tell you, Angie, some of our public officers and especially permanent secretaries, I don't know why they're permanent.
0: Well, the former Minister of Labour was very fond of saying that some of our permanent secretaries need to be less permanent. I think that's the only thing she said that I agreed with, because she said some of them really don't know their role and some of them really need to be less permanent. She didn't
1: exactly
0: point out anyone, but she said some of them, they need to be a little less permanent. And I have to agree, because the caliber of work, I mean, when you hear that this $110 million, $110 million taken from the CIP and injected into the SSDF.
1: And we heard about under that the prior table. To election.
0: Under
1: we
0: the heard table.
1: Well, allegations were made and a lot of
0: the allegations were made that monies were being spent, but nobody could tell for sure the amount. It's only now we are getting an idea of the scope of this.
1: Right.
0: And then you have a director of finance who turned a blind eye, so to speak, and a deaf ear, you know. And I mean, nobody's clamoring for clarification. If the leader of the opposition, if we were not clamoring for those CIP reports, we would have never known that this money had been injected into the SSDF in that way, you know. And now for these questions to be asked, and still we left without answers.
1: No, but Angie, the Prime Minister may have disclosed that prior to the CIP report being released, because
0: no figure was given. Remember, we were hearing the stories that certain individuals were spending money, We heard vouchers were being given. We were hearing it on the streets.
1: Yes.
0: From persons, individuals, private individuals who were wondering, you know, how is this possible? But there was no concrete evidence to say that this amount was there and that amount was there. And it was only when we got this report, CIP report, that we were told for sure that there was concrete evidence that this money shifted from here to there. I don't know if it's here to there shipping. I don't know how the money was moved. But we
1: Where was that figure disclosed, Sanjay?
0: In the CIP report. In the report.
1: In the report? Or yes, was it featured in the budget as
0: Nope. Item? In the report that was tabled in the House. That is where the information came from. So everybody now is confounded, kerfuffled, and quite confused, because the leader of the opposition is now asking, wait a minute, was this a stimulus package? And if it was, how come I didn't know about it?
1: Angie, I hope I hope the leader of the opposition goes follow through way to the end with that investigation.
0: Well, yeah, he did say that he is going to write to the director of finance and to find out.
1: And if they don't respond, I hope he has a second step.
0: Yeah, to find out what's going on, because this is not the government's money. This is public funds that was taken and placed in the SSDF right under our very noses with no explanation. Nobody knows who had access to the money, what was it allocated for, you know. So it's very, very telling that the government would do something of that nature. I mean, why would you do that?
1: Angie, let me tell you, you see this government, I'm not putting anything past them, you know.
0: I mean, we knew that money was being spent on the ground, but you cannot just come out and say money's being spent. You don't know if it's campaign financing. You don't know if it's the people's own money, because the questions were being asked. How is it that candidates, potential candidates, were handing out vouchers? And you were one of these people that was...
1: Before they were even launched.
0: Yes, before they were even launched. They were just going around introducing themselves to the public.
1: Right.
0: But already...
1: And they were already buying their support.
0: Right. And I remember my brother saying to me, wait a minute, vouchers is a tool used to provide support for people in hard times. You know, you see that happening during hurricane season. So wait, was there a hurricane that happened that I don't know about? I mean, that was the first reaction, and a lot of people were asking, but where are these vouchers coming from? Is this... And now we know for sure, so there's no speculation anymore. There's hard evidence based on what the government themselves, you know, have provided. And now the people need explanations. So we need to know what was going on there. And I, for one, I really am interested in what the director of finance has to say. Yeah.
1: And if the director of finance, who holds a public office, if he does not respond, because I know they may not respond, because let me tell you something, public officers, the public officer does not control his own desk.
0: Well, yeah.
1: Angie, it's not like you say that person asking, Angie's asking you got a question and you write on Jen Taylor. And the government system is the program so to protect insiders. All right?
0: Yeah.
1: So you are not accountable. The public officers are not accountable to the public, although they are called public officers.
0: But then we should change their name, don't you think, Foster?
1: I believe they should change their name, just like permanent secretaries should not be permanent.
0: I mean,
1: move the permanent in the names.
0: And just put secretary. Because if you are a public officer, then you should be in a perfect world accountable to the public. But who are we kidding? We don't live in a perfect world.
1: Angie, you know, in saying that, and I want us to stay on that topic, because we're talking accountability.
0: Yeah.
1: You know, as I said about move the word permanent in permanent secretary and move public in public servants, just leave servant and leave secretary. I can recall an instance where we were having some issue. The police were having a lot of issues with loud music permits. So at a meeting, a management meeting, I told the commissioner, sir, why, to avoid that problem, why are we printing, why is your office printing loud music permits?
0: Right.
1: Why can't it just be music permits? Mm-hmm. Why put the loud in it? Because everybody, St. Lucians are typical, let me tell you, St. Lucians are special people.
0: You say that?
1: St. Lucians, because the document has loud on it.
0: Then they will play it loud.
1: They believe that they are
0: entitled
1: to play loud music. But the back of that same document is telling you, if there is a complaint from one, at least one person or two persons, Angie, about your music, even if you have a permit from the commissioner, the attending officer, the responding officer, can withdraw the permit.
0: Oh, wow.
1: So I'm telling the commissioner, sir, y'all are looking there for that trouble, you know. When y'all are, why can't, my suggestion is to remove the loud.
0: And just put music.
1: From the loud music permit. And just make it a music permit. So there is no loud. Somebody can tell you, but the commissioner has to tell me I can play loud music.
0: Yeah. And we have all of these issues now about noise pollution.
1: Noise pollution. Every Friday, have you been to Jeremy Street? Have you passed Jeremy Street Friday evening?
0: I passed Jeremy Street recently. Foster, I have to be honest with you. Jeremy Street is not what it used to be. I mean, ever since those Dubai-inducing railings, were they? The railings that would make you feel you were in Dubai. I don't think people want to go to Dubai because I don't see much people hanging around.
1: No, but at that Dubai railings, there's nobody there, you know.
0: That's what I'm saying. There's nobody. I don't think people wanted to go to Dubai. Or maybe they believe that immigration will not allow them. Or maybe their passports are expired. I don't know what's going on. But when it was just railings that make you believe you're in St. Lucia, the place used to be packed. You know, but the only thing you find there now is loud music. No people. The railings are making people stay home.
1: Most of the people you find there are between the traffic light and the taxi stand. Those two rum shops under there.
0: Yeah.
1: The chicken vans on the other side.
0: But
1: that's
0: then
1: where the bulk of the.
0: Yeah, but the people are not going near the railings.
1: No, they're not going at the railings.
0: They don't want to go to Dubai, I think.
1: And that street has very poor lighting.
0: Yeah.
1: Right at that traffic light there.
0: Yeah.
1: The lighting is poor. That place is dark. Angie, apart from Chaussee Road, Jeremy Street have had the most killings in St. Lucia, in Castries, in the last 20 years, you know.
0: Wow.
1: Are you aware of that?
0: I do know that there has been many stabbing
1: incidents. I think
0: they probably have
1: more than Chaussee Road. The majority of deaths and stabbings and shootings have taken place on Jeremy Street.
0: And that's the middle of the heart
1: that's
0: of the city.
1: That's the middle
0: you
1: of
0: know.
1: The city.
0: Yeah, the heart of the city. And it, let me tell you, growing up, when you come from school and stuff like that, maybe in the 80s, 90s, well, for me, the 90s and the early 2000s, I never wanted to walk on Jeremy Street on a Friday because it was always you have to force your way through so many people drinking, dancing. It used to be a hub. But now you would stand at the corner of Darling Road and Jeremy Street at that intersection there at the traffic light, and you would look down and you wouldn't see all you would see is a sea of people on a Friday. You know, you wouldn't want to walk there. Now, you're seeing all the way to the wharf.
1: Right.
0: Economic activity in the city is stagnant. It's at a standstill. And then, I mean,
1: Angie, the common man, the average non-smoking, non-white rum drinking,
0: I think
1: person.
0: You'll see people on the Bexar bus stop waiting for bus, but that's it.
1: The average innocent person,
0: mm-hmm,
1: who just want to use the as a thoroughfare just to go down to Peña Street,
0: yeah,
1: or go to Bird Street, will avoid there. Angie, you know who you're finding there? Since COVID, since 2020,
0: boys
1: there
0: on
1: is
0: the block.
1: A new group of young men and women,
0: yeah,
1: who are selling the white rum.
0: Yeah.
1: I think if you want 25 cents white rum, you get
0: it. You can get it.
1: Serious. There are some people fixed there, some young guys fixed across that intersection there.
0: Yeah.
1: With a table.
0: Yes.
1: And those people, I don't think they leave that table unattended at all. Any hour, it can be a stormy night, it can be a stormy day. There are people sitting at that table with the white rum. In the heart of Castries.
0: Well, Foster, the people have to make money somehow. And to be honest with you, I prefer them selling white rum than breaking into people's houses and people's businesses. I'm going to be honest, because things are already so hard for if you have a little business, for somebody to come and break into it and take what you have.
1: Yeah.
0: So, I mean, maybe they are recipients of the youth economy grant. You don't know. Because that's economic activity right there. Yeah, that's economic activity.
1: Drinking. So the I hope and I want and I will be monitoring it. Any progress or any discussion on the $100 million stimulus, no stimulus injection.
0: Speaking of that injection, Foster. Maybe these are, you'd be surprised that these are the individuals that benefited from that $110 million stimulus, covert stimulus package, because we cannot say it's an outright stimulus package because it wasn't put out
1: there.
0: It
1: wasn't made public.
0: It wasn't made public.
1: Yes.
0: It wasn't advertised. There was no, I mean, when they were giving the income support after COVID, it was advertised, it was in the news. Persons were told how to apply. Persons were told when the monies would be rolled out. And there were several phases of that income support. You would recall the vendors some, the bus drivers got theirs, the barbers,
1: the hairdressers,
0: everybody had their day. But this $110 million, I guess it was a it was on a need-to-know basis, and the wider public didn't need to know. I mean, in the absence of information, speculation is rife. And
1: yeah.
0: The Prime Minister is fond of saying that he's leaving things up to speculation.
1: Yeah, but Angie, let me tell you, from the time we knew that, because we were in...
0: But we didn't know where the money was coming from.
1: We didn't know where it was coming from. But Angie, being involved in the campaign like I was, I can tell you...
0: Mm-hmm.
1: Persons will come into our office speaking to me as the campaign manager and telling me persons were not from Castries at all.
0: Mm-hmm.
1: As far as Jack Mill were coming to me in our office saying that they were promised a contract and certain other incentives.
0: Wow.
1: All they had to do was to go down to the electoral office, get a change their address to Castries.
0: Wow.
1: And next day, come and collect. They would be told when to go and who to go to.
0: So there were specific individuals that they were supposed to go to. Specific individuals.
1: And this is about the, this is not the first time I'm saying that on the radio.
0: Mm-hmm.
1: And anybody who wants to challenge that, they can challenge it if they want. But I am telling you, I'm not leaving my home to come here to say anything that I cannot prove, Angie.
0: Yeah.
1: So those persons were being told who to go to and when to go.
0: Wow.
1: To get a change of address,
0: mm-hmm.
1: and to come to vote in Castries East, Angie. And those persons were as far as Jack Mill. And it's not one person. It's not one person. So it was that part of the stimulus, the 100 covert, 110 million? Everybody is doing a contract before election. Everybody has a contract in Castries East.
0: Not everybody, Foster, because I didn't see you with any contract.
1: They know if they give me a contract. Let me tell you, I would find the source of that money and I would.
0: You'd investigate.
1: And I would have that person trapped on now. So, but they would never let a contract come within my view, within 100 miles of me, Angie, because they know that person would be caught. But I am hoping that the leader of the opposition do not sleep on that mission and he reads the appropriate. And I want to see if they don't respond, what action he will take.
0: Hmm.
1: We still have Mr. Special Prosecutor there.
0: What's the role of the special prosecutor anyway? Because I know that Peter Chico wrote to him and gave him all kinds of evidence of malfeasance, and his response was that he could not deal with issues that were before his time. But as far as I know, don't matters before like illegal things, don't they have a statute of limitations? So
1: well, what he's saying is that he cannot deal with matters that happened before the legislation was put in place, but according to the then opposition, which is now government,
0: mm-hmm.
1: If there was theft, you don't need a special prosecutor to investigate that.
0: Mm-hmm.
1: The DPP was always there.
0: Right.
1: The DPP was always there. Why create another layer of investigation that would end up coming to tell you that, well, it doesn't have jurisdiction because it happened before his time. That makes sense?
0: Well,
1: you didn't know that before?
0: Well, I mean, it doesn't make sense to me. I wouldn't do it, but that doesn't mean somebody else won't.
1: So.
0: Oh, by the way, somebody tells me, I'm hearing through the grapevine that the BMAX housing project has started. I know you're very close. I know that project is near and dear to your heart. So.
1: I saw some movement, some preparation going on there, Angie. Up to this morning there, I passed very close. I saw the guys build, I thought normally on those sites they would build a shed,
0: mm-hmm.
1: a worker shed where they would have equipment and so
0: right.
1: on. I saw the guys build a sizable plywood house.
0: Mm-hmm.
1: So there was nobody close, within close proximity to me.
0: So you can
1: ask them. I hope for me to ask them whether it's plywood buildings they're going to put there. Because it's a big house, it's big as this floor of this building.
0: Oh, wow. Wow. So you're saying to me that the Prime Minister finally has somebody has pointed him to the BMAX.
1: Well,
0: site.
1: Angie, there is no, I don't like, remember he said
0: BMAX, because he said he didn't know
1: BMAX
0: anything
1: is
0: about
1: not
0: it
1: involved in that project anymore. He said that,
0: but it was originally the BMAX site, yeah. And you know that's what we're talking about.
1: But they have put no billboards, Angie, so we just seen people there. You don't know who is who, you don't know if they're building, what they're building, you don't know if it's apartments, you don't know if it's a plywood mall that they're building. Because one is up already, a plywood structure is up already, and it's big and it does not look like a shed, a worker shed.
0: Right. It looks like a
1: imagine it
0: house.
1: Has it has a gable roof.
0: Wow.
1: It doesn't have a flat roof like a normal shed.
0: Wow.
1: You'd get on a work site.
0: Wow.
1: So I'm yet to understand what is going on at Rock Hall. So if anybody knows, if the Rock Hall people who are closer to it than me,
0: mm-hmm.
1: have been told anything, they can call, they can text us and tell us what is actually that building, that structure that's up there. What is it? Is it a plywood? Is it a mall? Is it one of the apartments in plywood?
0: Well, I mean, inquiring minds would love to know what's going on, because I mean, if this is the housing, the famed housing, Rock Hall housing project that we've been awaiting for so long, well, for some, you're about to have some new neighbors. I'm going to sign up.
1: Yeah, and well, Angie, let me tell you, I'll be very happy to see Rock Hall as adequate and proper housing.
0: Yeah.
1: And but the government need to account, because they have not been accounting. Philippe Pierre has not been honest with the people.
0: Mm-hmm.
1: Monies have been spent on that site. We are told BMAX was involved. We heard that from the Prime Minister himself, that he doesn't know who BMAX is.
0: He doesn't know where the BMAX site is.
1: He doesn't know where it is.
0: He doesn't know anything about it.
1: Yeah. Now, you cannot have people on that same site after the BMAX controversy and cigarette and arrest and so on without a word from the MP and Prime Minister.
0: Yeah.
1: We are allowing Philippe Pierre to get away with too much, Angie.
0: Somebody's saying the hood, it's for the security to stay in. Another person is asking what kind of pillars. They're asking.
1: No, it doesn't have pillars.
0: They're asking about the pillow trees.
1: It doesn't have pillars. It has, I passed very close. It has, rail strapped up 2x4s
0: okay
1: together, and it doesn't have concrete pillars, so I figure since they did it so, it might be a temporary thing, but I'm amazed that it's an actual house with a veranda and the gable roof, gable roof. It's a big structure.
0: So it can withstand the force of a hurricane.
1: So if they're building that for the security guard, it looks like the security guard will come there with his entire family.
0: Wow.
1: Because it's a house that can probably divide into 3 bedrooms, Angie.
0: So when can I sign up? That's what I want to know, because, I mean, if there is a housing project, I want to be the first to take advantage, and I really want to know when I can sign up.
1: Well, the Rock Hall people, I'm sure, being the recipients of, well, most likely, should be are the closest to that. If they don't know, Angie, if I'm living at Rock Hall and I don't know, you think you will know?
0: Well, I mean, inquiring minds want to know. So anybody with the information, I mean, share it with us. You know, because I'm told that this, I mean, you the way you're describing this security booth, maybe we're finally going to get those condos after all. What do you think, Foster?
1: Angie, we have been duped so much. First, we were promised condos in cul-de-sac.
0: Mm-hmm. Well, at this point, I don't really care where the condos are. As long as we get them, that's to me. Because we've been promised these condos for quite some time, Foster.
1: I mean, gas attendants.
0: Yeah.
1: Still, I mean,
0: I know I'm not a gas attendant, but I think I can afford. I think I deserve a condo. What do you think?
1: I think so. I think you wouldn't have to pay for if you're on the 100th floor, Angie.
0: Yeah.
1: The minister said you don't have to pay for the land.
0: Right.
1: So I thought. But let me tell you something. If that same minister of housing has put the price of a food cart at $86,000, how much do you think a condo will go for, Angie?
0: You know what? Let's take a commercial break and then I will deliberate on that. Guys, we're going to take a quick commercial break here. Because, you know, as always, we have to pay the bills so that I can afford the condo. We'll be right back.
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3: Yeah, so you're here on listening to Fire 107.7, and this is Full Disclosure with Foster Chico and myself, Angie. And we were talking about the availability of housing in the Rockall area. So you're saying that now that we're seeing some activity in that area, you're hoping that the housing project will come underway. But what would you like to see?
1: I first want to hear from the Prime Minister, our MP, and the Minister of Housing,
3: mm-hmm.
1: for them to give us a detailed outlook on what to expect, because we want to be clear, Angie.
3: Mm-hmm.
1: After the debacle with what was the name? B-Max.
3: Mm-hmm.
1: That this housing, how much it has cost us so far, because there is a cost to it.
3: Yeah.
1: We heard initially there was 9 million euro. 9 million euro, Angie, is a lot of money.
3: It is. It is.
1: We should have had buildings there already. That's a lot of money. Now, somehow to government, it doesn't seem like $1 million is a lot of money, you know. Because every project, the basic little concrete footpath government doing is $1 million. And I know $1 million can buy a lot of aggregates and a lot of cement.
0: Right.
1: So we want to the Prime Minister to come openly to us, clear, without fumbling all over himself, and tell us this project is funded by so-and-so at the cost of so-and-so and what we are going to expect. Are we still getting the apartments that we were promised in the start? Is it a new contract? Is it a smaller arrangement? Is it a taller buildings? Is it going to be 2 or 3 mega 20-story buildings we are going to get rather than flat complexes? Tell us. Is it going to be bamboo condos like Joachim and Richard promised to do in Kalisa on Kazaba?
0: Did they say bamboo? I don't remember.
1: It was first Kalisak, then they say Kazaba. Don't forget, Angie. Not one rat trap has been built in Kalisak or Kazaba yet in 5 years.
0: Speaking of Kalisak, didn't they tell us that they were going to...
1: Smart city?
0: No, not smart. Foster, you're going too far.
1: No, but the condos can't come.
0: You're going too far, Foster. You're going too far. But... What you're in law enforcement, mm-hmm. I'm sure you remember that the former prime minister, he wasn't a prime minister, the former minister of equity promised that the George Charles Secondary School, former George Charles Secondary School, would be revamped and turned into a multi-faceted facility for delinquent youth. There was supposed to be one side for the girls and one side for the boys. Yes. Last I heard, plans were being drawn up, but then I haven't heard anything. Have you heard anything about that?
1: At the budget, the policy statement I see there, the Prime Minister say that work is going to schedule to start either this month or next month on that plan. George Charles Secondary. Is it George Charles or? Yeah, George Charles. That's the one in Kalisak, right?
0: Yes.
1: So the one in,
0: Marigo.
1: Marigo is.
0: It's now a TVET school.
1: And it's, what's the name? George? John Odlum.
0: John Odlum.
1: Okay, that one is, yes. Yes, the Prime Minister mentioned that. About the boys' center at the old George Charles School, yes. But Angie, so we want a clear picture from the Prime Minister and the Minister of Housing. Recently, I heard the Minister of Housing said about condos in, what you call it, that word condos. So what's the difference between a condo and an apartment?
0: I'm not... versed in construction in any way, and I really don't know. I don't know.
1: You know why I asked that? The UWP is known to most of the housing areas, housing complexes built by UWP.
0: Yeah.
1: We have Entrepo, we have
0: Sanssouci,
1: we have
0: Bel Air.
1: Yes. And they are houses, they are apartments.
0: Housing schemes. Not but apartments, SLP, houses.
1: Houses.
0: Right.
1: But SLP likes the word condos. So I want to
0: It sounds more modern, more up to the times, more world class. Because everything the SLP does
1: So the Freedenry condos are condos.
0: No, I don't think these are condos. I don't
1: think. The one at Sarat is what? A house or a condo?
0: A shed, maybe? I don't know. I don't know.
1: No, because when it is built by that minister, it's a condo because he has his own condos.
0: Right.
1: So whatever he builds is a condo. But when he builds it for Malawi, it's a what?
0: It's a
1: rat trap. Remember, Angie.
0: Some innovative individual likened them to beehives. That was a meme going around on social media. And then the one in Sarat,
1: It's a little bigger than an average BI.
0: I would love to see the plan. I want to know if the Ministry of Planning... Do we have a Minister of Planning? I keep asking that because it seems we... Who's responsible for planning? We don't have a Minister of Planning.
1: Who does planning fall under? Was Mr. King.
0: Infrastructure?
1: Yeah. To me, he was the Minister of Planning.
0: I'm so confused sometimes by these ministries. For example, I expect you to know this. Where is the Department of Constituency Development? Or even the Department of People Empowerment?
1: Angie, let me tell you, you see those new Fong names?
0: Yeah.
1: I have no clue where they are, who's heading them. If I pass any other MPs outside except the regular ones, I wouldn't even know them.
0: Because we have so many new departments popping up, and I'm confused. And things that are necessary. For example, do we still have a functioning Ministry of Planning or Department of Planning or whatever? Because I recall when you wanted to build, you had to get approval from planning.
1: The appropriate plans and
0: stuff.
1: Wouldn't that be under housing?
0: I guess.
1: But I guess you know why it's not under housing? I remember when the Minister of Housing built the plywood mall downtown.
0: Uh-huh.
1: It was said that there was no planning approval.
0: What I want to know is that house that was built in Sarat, did it have DC and planning approval? I don't imagine that. Because all of these ministries that made sense, you don't have them anymore. If you want to get... Where is the Ministry of Planning? Who heads it? Everything is all muddled, and you have Department of Crime Prevention, but they're not there to prevent crime.
1: Department of...
0: Then you have the
1: Conflict Resolution.
0: Conflict Resolution, but they're isn't not there the to same, resolve conflict.
1: Isn't that the same ministry? Conflict Resolution and...
0: Crime Prevention. I don't know. But then, Department of Conflict Resolution. But they're not going out there resolving conflict. And the Prime Minister is actually saying that the Department of Crime Prevention is not meant to prevent crime. So why name it that? And then you have all of these ministries have to be staffed. All of these departments have to be staffed. It's almost as if the Prime Minister is just dropping things in a hat, shaking it, and people just dip in.
1: That's not, you might think so, but let me tell you, it's a deliberate plan.
0: And how is it
1: a deliberate
0: how is it that effort. Every single candidate got a ministry?
1: That's even the plan. To even employment, to even bring up the a candidate, figures, listen, even though they're doing nothing,
0: even a candidate who did not win is a junior minister in the ministry of the prime in the office of the prime minister and still sits in the Senate. Where is the money coming from to pay all of these people?
1: What's the portfolio? What does she do?
0: I don't know. I think she's the Minister of Red, because all she does is wear red. That's all I've seen her do. I don't think I've ever heard her speak in the upper house. Have you?
1: You're talking about the doctor?
0: Yes.
1: I tell you, if I see her, you wouldn't even know her.
0: And then you have all of these weird things. Okay, I really need to be empowered. I want to find out where the Department of People Empowerment is. What about the Department of Constituency Development? For example, this new policy that was rolled out. I'm confused. So the Prime Minister says that he wanted to start a conversation. But in order to start that conversation, he's offering $1,000 per live booth. What conversation did he want to start? He said a mature conversation. I don't think this is appropriate for radio, but was he talking about you turn this way and I will turn that way? What conversation did he want to start? Exactly. You understand? And then what ministry or what department? Hold on. What department is this? Does this what department did this policy come out of?
1: Yes.
0: Did it come out of the? I thought it was people empowerment.
1: Mm-hmm.
0: But when I really think about it, it might be crime prevention. Maybe the prime minister is trying to get the young men out off the streets and into the bedroom in order to curb crime. Is maybe I'm so confused.
1: Yeah, but Angie, how would we're taking the prime minister too serious, I think, sometimes, you know.
0: But we have to. He's the leader of our country.
1: Because when the prime minister, is it a one time? Is it for one child?
0: There are no parameters for that policy. He didn't say that this policy will last for 1 year. He didn't say that this policy will be for all he said was one time payment, $1,000 per registered booth.
1: Angie, you're thinking too much about that.
0: So if I go to Dominica, because that's where we're importing things from, and I adopt a child down there, and I come up to St. Lucia, I adopt a baby in Dominica, I come to St. Lucia, I register that baby, do I get the $1,000? Because I am making babies again.
1: Your own baby.
0: Do you have to walk with a DNA test?
1: He said any birth, registered birth.
0: He didn't say live birth, he said registered birth.
1: So if you have a child and the child is born, stillborn, you don't get...
0: I don't know. He said registered birth.
1: No, but if the child dies, the child is not registered.
0: I don't know, Chico. What if the child... Chico, I don't understand what's going on.
1: And we are not asking questions. So we took the prime minister serious, right?
0: Yeah, but I am asking the questions. But who is going to answer me?
1: From the 1st of August, Angie.
0: That's what he said.
1: If a child is born after the 1st of August.
0: He didn't say that. He said he'll be paying from the 1st of August. He didn't say when the babies had to be born. I told you, there are absolutely no parameters. There are absolutely no parameters concerning this policy. All he said was that from the 1st of August, he will be paying $1,000 per registered booth because he wanted to start a mature conversation. He didn't say if the babies were born from January, they will get, or if they born babies born after. If he wanted to say it was babies born after the 1st of August, he would say, well, babies born after the 1st of August. He didn't say that. He said he paying from the 1st of August. Now, I have a 20-year-old. Can I ask for the $1,000? She's registered. You understand? There are no parameters.
1: I thought I understood it to be...
0: You assumed it was.
1: Babies born after the 1st of August.
0: You assumed, but the Prime Minister never said that.
1: Okay. Just like he never said it was for 2 years.
0: He didn't say that.
1: Okay. But my question again, Angie.
0: Somebody's saying here, PJP himself don't understand what he said.
1: I don't believe he understands.
0: No, because...
1: Whoever is advising the Prime Minister needs to go back to...
0: They need to pay the $50 for them for preschool. Because I mean, that's why I tell you, somebody said that this is a Kabawe policy. Mm-hmm. And somebody also even instructed me on where I can find that Kabawe and what days
1: to be Kabawe there. Is.
0: But I mean, when you think about it, it's just like the Prime Minister just throwing mud at the wall and hoping, trying to figure out what sticks. where is this coming from? I was speaking to Mr. Titus Preville, and he said, we want to know what problem that the Prime Minister is, with each policy, you need to know what problem is the government trying to address. And what exactly are they trying to achieve? Which I understand completely. I'm hoping that that is how prime ministers and governments and cabinets come up with policies. But when you say your objective is to start a mature conversation, but you're going to pay out $1,000 for registered birth, that conversation becomes X-rated. Mm-hmm. Because the only conversation you can start there is, would you like to have a baby today? Or should we try today? And if you want to turn around this way, or if you want to turn around that way. I don't, like, the Prime Minister just has me confounded, kerfuffled, and quite confused. Judging by that policy alone, I don't even want to go deeper into the budget, because I might be Alice going down the rabbit hole, and my name is not Alice.
1: Angie, let us put our minds, let us just try to
0: understand this. Yes. Place. Yeah.
1: Let us think of one issue, aspect of that policy.
0: Well,
1: if you are trying to avoid, because that was in the discussion before.
0: Yes.
1: Let us look at teenage pregnancy.
0: Mm-hmm.
1: If that policy is to address teenage pregnancy, how does it stop teenage pregnancy?
0: You're encouraging it. But he, just look, wait, at teenage pregnancy, now hold on. Itself. Hold on.
1: Yeah.
0: The Prime Minister said he was trying to address our low birth rate.
1: Right.
0: Here's where the confusion starts. First, he says he's trying to address low birth rates. Then he says he's going to pay $1,000 from August 1st per live, per registered birth. But then he comes back and says he's not paying people to have babies. He wants to start a mature conversation. So why offer people $1,000?
1: So is the Prime Minister of the view that if somebody had already pulled in their boat, like the old people say, you think that $1,000, is he of the view that $1,000 would be an incentive for you to put your boat back in the sea?
0: He says that's not what he was trying to do.
1: So what is he trying to achieve?
0: I don't, that's what I'm telling, that's what I'm trying to find out.
1: Not making a baby, he will not make a baby because you give him $1,000, you know. Because $1,000 might be 1 week of a child. A child that's born premature.
0: 1 week faster? Angie. One week faster?
1: One day.
0: You're going to stretch, you're already stretching $1,000 in 1 week. Foster, one afternoon. Come on, Foster, you know better than that.
1: You have a sick child, and in 1 day, you spend $1,000.
0: Foster, not even the whole day. You know it's not the whole day. It wouldn't take you the whole day. 1 hour.
1: So I want to ask the Prime Minister, and why I told you, you're taking the Prime Minister know what he's saying, you know.
0: I would in like order, to think
1: method,
0: so.
1: There's method in his madness.
0: I think there's madness in his method, that's what I think.
1: Because the Prime Minister know who he's tackling. He know his people. Angie.
0: That
1: and
0: is
1: rather
0: true.
1: Than you having a baby, some people, Angie, and let's talk adult talk, yeah?
0: Mm-hmm. Because he said he wanted to start a mature conversation.
1: Let's have a mature
0: conversation.
1: Discussion.
0: Yeah.
1: Some people can have 2 babies a year.
0: Mm-hmm.
1: If you have a baby in January,
0: mm-hmm. you can have one in September.
1: That same lady can have a baby in September.
0: Right.
1: Okay. So
0: not me though, not me.
1: No, not you. Whoever wants to. The baby producers.
0: Right.
1: The baby boomers. So the man would, and wife, because we want maturity, we're not targeting unemployed people who are just on the block making babies.
0: Mm-hmm.
1: That's not what the Prime Minister wants, I hope.
0: You assume that's not what he wants.
1: But he must say that.
0: He didn't say that. That's why I'm telling you, there is so much, there are no parameters. We don't know where it's coming from.
1: So
0: we don't know where it's going.
1: So if I going to just put down babies.
0: And collect your $1,000. It's like Monopoly.
1: Yeah.
0: You pass go, pass you collect go. $200.
1: So I pass go January.
0: You
1: by co-

0: So you must have, for you to register two booths
1: right
0: on your name and collect $2,000, you must have two ladies.
1: Yeah, more than one, maybe more than two. The point is, it's almost as if the Prime Minister is just, you know, when you say something sometimes, have you ever had a conversation with someone and you say something and it just, you were thinking it, it sounded really good, but then when you said it, you realize it sounded better in your head than out loud? I think that policy falls under that category, because
0: I think the Prime Minister should change that policy and say he's giving every married couple after April Christmas $1,000. That's a more responsible statement.
1: I think you'll get the statement. I think you'll get it on April 1st. All Fools Day.
0: No, Angie. If you are the mature conversation, if you're trying to stimulate a conversation, and you tell every man living with his lady unmarried, because there are 50% of couples in St. Lucia
1: unmarried.
0: If it's a mature conversation you want to have, the Prime Minister can say, and it will have a greater effect, that you're going to honor everybody who gets married after August the 1st of 2026 with $1,000. I am sure between August and December 31st, you're going to have a lot of married couples, because a lot of people are contemplating, a lot of people are living together, cohabiting, but they are unmarried. And probably that when you have that conversation, you may, down the road, tell persons, well, if you're married, you're going to give them an incentive that if they have a child within the 9 months of the marriage, and it's their first child or whatever child, you're going to give them $3,000 for that child within the first 3 years. So we're dealing with mature people now, because you gave them an incentive to get married. So you're not dealing with children that just on the block making children. You're dealing with married people first.
1: But then, Foster, do you really think it's prudent for the Prime Minister to mandate whether or not St. Lucians get married?
0: No, that's a good question, because first you have to look at his own comp and say, well, when you're in a position of leadership, Angie, that's what we should encourage too, because we want to know that we have a government. We want to know that we have a government who are responsible people. You know, we want to know that our heads of state and so on are responsible people, not people who are just, you know,
1: Vaiti-vai
0: on the street. So,
1: well, here's the thing. The situation is such that the Prime Minister does not know whether he is coming or whether he is going, and neither do I. And I've tried to, that's not the only policy, because you're not sure exactly what's happening. You say you want a mature conversation, but this policy reads as if you

0: are looking to cause, you are looking to cause individuals who have no business procreating to just start acting like rabbits. You understand? So I'm confused. I am quite confused by this. I don't understand what is going on, and what type of mature conversation exactly do you expect to start? I don't know. Now, guys, we bring joined today again by Mr. Coach, and we're talking today, Mr. Coach, about some of the policies in the budget. And what we're talking about is the baby incentive, although the Prime Minister is saying that it's not a baby incentive. But he's saying he wants to start a mature conversation. I'm confused as to what conversation, because there are no parameters. It feels as if he just took this policy and he just threw it out there and hoped that it stuck somewhere. But I know Foster is looking to collect on that $1,000, because Foster has spent quite a bit of money paying taxes over the past couple of days. And you know Foster, over the past couple of years.
1: Yeah,
0: about the past 5 years. And Foster is no longer, he's now the director of Home Affairs, because he at his home all day, every day. So so Foster is trying to figure out, you know, he's trying to figure it out. So I don't know if you have any more insight as to what exactly the Prime Minister was trying to achieve with this policy. But we have other policies to talk about, but we just quickly give me your take on this. Because I suspect, I saw you last time dressed up all dapper, and I suspect you might want to collect on that $1,000 too. The way I saw you dressed,
2: you registered.
0: Yeah, I think, yeah, probably, in anticipation of August.
1: Anyway, before going any further, I want to say good night to you, the GM, Mr. Angie, and brother Chico, good night, and to everyone listening to the program.
0: Right, good night to you.
1: Yeah, but let me say this, straightforward. You know, this administration is not in opposition and will never be in opposition to demand or to ask, you know, for such, you know, by calling people to make babies. You know, this is the same administration when they, you know, when I hear people talk about Sir John did nothing, it hurts, you know, because I look at, this is the same administration when they get into power, if they knew for a fact that because he has won more elections than UWPs, right? And if they knew for a fact that this would have come to them in one day by asking to people to make children, you know, with no jobs. They're the same one who closed all the factories down in Beaufort. They're the same one who closed that one there in Denry. How do you call that one there?
2: Belfast.
1: All those factories. And if you all see...
0: All of the factories in Odsa as well.
1: As well.
2: Yes, yes.
1: You know, and, you know, these young ladies was doing good, you know. Now, if you want to bundle up panties, you have to call for Barbados. The things that they don't see the importance of it there, you know, they go up there and they buy it per bundle and things. So I'm saying this administration, this is the same administration when they was preaching, begging the people for their votes in this last election, right? Remember, they were the ones who considered themselves to be a Malawi government.
0: No. No. They didn't say they were the Malawis. You misunderstood. They say they are the government for the Malawis.
1: For the Malawi.
2: Yeah.
0: For you to be a Malawi, you can't have $110 million to spend. Okay? You can't be a Malawi with $110 million. You are for. They say they are for the Malawi. That's what they say. Yes. Your party government te Malawi. You're the government ki kai fa ou Malawi. Souvle Malawi, souvle fe Malawi at work by government, sir. How you do?
1: So these guys are not in opposition, and they will never be in opposition to demand for such. You know, because when you have a country, like for example, watch what COVID did. You know, and people talking about we don't want a white man. Alan in the entire world managed COVID than anybody else. And this was took pattern from us. Yeah. You know? So this is a man, you know, that believe in every day. Say, look at you. I'm a wash hands, do that. See him walk out of the way. Ou sa, même se bouga, jodi a gade moun fete mai. Se bouga, pas sa koumen moun de gade moun COVID. Se même se bouga ki di moun pay sa pateni COVID.
2: Yes.
1: It hurts. This fellow said so. And you cannot mention that to no labor hacks. You know, there was no COVID. But when they won the general elections, the boss, three bosses, red boy, little black boy, you know, he toujours knows nothing, et puis boss la même, right? C'est pour ça que dit, c'est mon nom. 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Mais on va pas marcher sans masse. Why?
0: And not only that, speaking of that, I do recall, I think it was Richard Frederick, who came on the news and said that, and correct me if I'm wrong, you guys might remember this better than me, but as if to me, according to the local palace, whenever I speak like that, my mom gets so mad. Yes. She gets so angry. But Richard Frederick was known to say that person should not be given loans from the credit union. They shouldn't be given loans, mortgages from the bank or whatever, if they didn't take their COVID vaccine.
2: Right.
0: Yeah. Right. I thought I remember something like that.
2: Right.
1: You see, so it is easy as ABC. You know? These guys, today I did listen to Newspin and all of a sudden I get angry. For a gentleman I have so much respect for. You know, this man, right, he had us, you know, in his times, in his glory days, you know, to be happy to know that, I mean, we have somebody representing us, right, in the weightlifting area. That is, Mr. Riquin, you know. And I realize whenever he have to say something, he want to compare the two parties. You always want to say, oh, yes, I'm on both parties. You cannot do that. Because when you look at what is happening here today with our CIP money, you see, when we ask about it, Sean Hiyote di, sa pa sa fe no. Ma hemetan sa pesko tan la te.
2: Yes.
1: So, mwen yon problem ek se bouk sa. 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How many ladies in this country you find people standing up for? These are the things you want. 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
0: Well, actually my mom was reminding me that Richard Frederick was on his show saying that I would never live to see a date in court, but I've been to court twice. Who has not been to court is the defendant,
2: just like they did in his previous cases.
0: Yeah.
2: But Angie, I heard that comment early on, what Coach made reference to. But the gist of the statement made was that we cannot leave employ people to just what we spoke about, public servants. We cannot employ people in certain capacities and then leave everything behind. Don't hold them accountable. And then we say we will pray. Mm-hmm. We leave that for God. God does not have time to do for us what we can do for ourselves.
0: That is true. That's common sense.
2: We have to take an initiative and do things for ourselves. We cannot leave everything. Coach is working. Supposed to get to work at 8:00 in the morning.
0: Mm-hmm.
2: Every Monday, coaches reporting sick and coaches on the going to fish to see.
0: Mm-hmm.
2: And Coach Boss gets all that information.
0: And he say he live in him for God.
2: And you live in Coach for God?
1: Yeah. No, for me, the food and
2: God doesn't have time to hear that prayer because God have given you.
1: But apart from that, God has so much problems. So much work. So many people God has to look at.
2: Is Coach going to see instead of coming to work, God will worry about? Deal with that. And that was the gist of the statement made. And I agree with Coach. That government, and I want to agree more with him when he said that UWP has to be blamed for all what we have allowed Labour Party to be doing today.
1: On that note, guys,
0: let's take a quick commercial break.
1: Because
0: we have to pay the bills.
1: Yeah,
0: I need to, I don't know if you know, but the B-Max condos are going up and I need to afford one. So we'll take a quick commercial break and we'll talk more about this in a minute.
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0: 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Seabreeze Adventures, not just a tour, but an adventure. All right, guys. So speaking of the jazz festival, Coach, that nice outfit I saw you had on the other day, were you at the jazz festival? Now, we'll go back to what we were talking about earlier, but I just want to know your business because I try to figure out why you were wearing that outfit, you know, that last time. Were you getting ready for jazz?
1: No, I was just stage where I was supposed to be just gathering things at my room, you know, so
0: So you're just dressing up?
1: Just press a go and just dress up. I could come and buy a suit in tongue and just that, you know, that's like us.
0: So, okay, back to what we were talking about earlier, Foster. So you were saying that the gist of the conversation was, don't leave for God what you can do for yourself, kind of.
1: Yes, yes.
0: Exactly. So, yeah.
2: And we have to think, we have to ask questions of the people that we put in charge. The Prime Minister cannot say something and leave it half cooked and serve it on a plate for us. If we cook our food thoroughly and we eat it, you can't cook a breadfruit and give the breadfruit half cooked and expect us to eat it. And just for you to, you know what he's doing? He's leaving a door open so that when things get hot, he can say he never said that or he can run through the back door. You cannot say, I was of the view, Angie. And it's only as we're discussing it there, Coach.
1: Yes.
2: I'm getting the sense of what Angie is saying. That the Prime Minister I thought he said any child that is registered, any new birth that is registered after August 1st, the parents get $1,000.
1: Monthly.
2: Not monthly. Coach asked monthly. One time it's one time.
0: Monthly, coach?
1: No, that's how it's supposed to be.
0: Coach, I feel, let me just remind you. Yeah. I know the Prime Minister says St. Lucia is in Europe, but that's not true.
2: It's a one-time payment.
0: That's not true. A one-time payment, because the Prime Minister doesn't want you to continue making babies. He just wants you to have a mature conversation.
1: Okay. So the Prime Minister now, right, realizing that majority of those polyclinics have been closed. Whenever these fellas come in, they just mess around. That's their style. Now, you're asking people to make children. Healthcare in the Caribbean, in St. Lucia, is at its worst.
2: Right.
1: But all the money for Timamai, a Tina Nido now, the Tina Nido that used to be $12 is $35 in the supermarket. So it's $14 Nido.
0: Coach.
1: You understand?
0: Coach. Timamai pa bwe Nido encore.
2: Timamai pa bwe Nido.
0: Timamai pa bwe Nido encore, coach. Content ça. C'est pour grand mouni. 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Ka parle about 6000 la, ka parle about toute ces qualités ces bails. Ma connect no you.
1: Ka parle about la qui plus bon marché.
0: No. No, you cannot give the baby that now.
2: Timamai Timamai la ça il catch Timamai la.
0: Ou some still en ces temps, you got by Climax Cyclab. No, babies don't 60s. Drink.
1: But to be honest, I have a lot of problems with this administration. You know why? And the people that jumping up and supporting this administration. And my reason is as simple as ABC. You're saying to me that this is the same administration that never see the need to improve healthcare. You see, we was about to get, if we had to win these elections, we would be on the verge of, you know, receiving this healthcare insurance.
2: Yes.
1: You all run against from that. You can't even say that, Mama. You can't say that you have a chamber, but you right?
0: You cannot say that on Fire FM, coach.
1: Oh, sorry. Thank you.
0: I do not support violence.
1: That's not violence. A little bit. You can't say my long good song.
0: No. You can't support you can't say Mama. You can't do that.
1: I listen to the speaker of the house. You know, talk about catapult is too small for him now. He go for his bazooka. Un bazooka, soupe tient, vélo, ça qu'il fait. Pays ça pas de loi. 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This is not right, brothers and sisters. These fellows said to us that I'm a. Oh, yeah, c'est pour ça que j'ai eu un jet ski. L'autre jour, on dit ça ici. 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Right? 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What spend 35? Ça c'est 25 millions. Pour faire un police station, moi je sais que si police station ça, qui mène, c'est mon qui la ka moun pour ces issues qui pète là. Sometimes, majority of these youngsters, no matter what they used to do, was the breadwinner for the family.
2: Yes, most of them, yeah.
1: Is this going to solve the problem?
2: Is it going to bring down the statistics? Yeah.
1: You understand, my brother?
2: That's the issue.
1: Sometimes, when you see me,
2: we
1: take quiet.
2: But Angie, yes. We have to have the conversation, like the Prime Minister said.
0: And I agree, but what is the gist of that conversation? Because you're giving us, the Prime Minister is giving us half a policy or three quarter of a policy.
2: Yes.
0: And then he wants us to fill in the blanks. Now, I don't know about you guys, but that fill in the blanks thing finished for me back in the 90s when I was still in school. You know, that they would give you a sentence for reading comprehension and tell you fill in the blanks.
1: Yeah.
0: You understand? Or maybe they give you a math problem and they tell you fill in the blanks. I cannot fill in the blanks when it comes to economic policy. Let's switch from that policy and let's go to something else. I heard the Prime Minister talking about, I heard the leader of the opposition commending the Prime Minister on his policy to build a cruise port in Vieux-Fort.
2: Mm-hmm.
0: Now, I have two problems with that. One, when they were in opposition, building a cruise port in Vieux-Fort was the worst idea ever.
2: Yes.
0: the prime minister, that self same prime minister, was ridiculing the 13 islands. You remember the 13 little islands in the house, saying it was grandiose ideas and this and that and so on and so forth. But today, he will come back because he has, according to himself, no new ideas. So he's borrowing from the leader of the opposition, because it was the leader of the opposition that said, let us make St. Lucia the best place to live and work. And yes, now the prime minister has that as his motto or his campaign slogan, let's make St. Lucia the best place to live and work. So everything Alan Chastney put aside, Philip J. Pierre picking up and he putting on. Okay, all of Alan Chastney hand-me-downs, Philip J. Pierre picking up and he putting on. Then now, he's coming to see, he's going to build a cruise port in Viewfort. Kudos. Viewfort needs the economic activity. My issue with this is that, why are you coming to do that now? Now that the price of fuel has severely impacted global travel, okay? Now that St. Lucia currently has the highest head tax in the Caribbean, in the Eastern Caribbean, and so cruise passengers, cruise ships are steering away from St. Lucia. Now that you've given away the bulk of our revenue on cruise tourism to GPH for very little returns, now you want to build a cruise port in Viewfort? So my question is this. That cruise port that you're building in Viewfort, who are you building it for? Is it supposed to be something that SLASPA will take control of, so that money will come to the coffers of the country? Or is it going to be part of the GPH deal? Because remember, GPH had first dibs if they wanted to develop the Viewfort ports, right? That was part of the, a little part of the agreement that we were able to glean. So who are you building this cruise port for? Who is benefiting? Is it that GPH has realized that now that they've doubled the cruise head tax, that companies are no longer sending their mega ships here, they're sending the older, smaller ships. And now GPH wants to make more money, so you're building, because remember, GPH is not building their own facilities. We have to build the facilities. That's why SLASPA is the one taking the loan to build BUF4 or whatever it's called, right? Because they're only tenants. They're not here to develop for us. The only thing they're doing is those little shanties. That little bus stop I see they're building on the waterfront there. Although somebody said to me that this is catamaran, a bus stop for catamaran, and they're building the same bus stop in the next, where the old fire station used to be, and they say that's the new arcade. That's all we're getting. Let's be honest. That's all we're getting.
2: That's our money.
0: And we're getting it with our money. Okay? GPH is just managers. They are not builders. Who are we building this cruise port in Viewfort for? Who will be in charge of it? Who will be running it? Who will be maintaining it?
2: Tourism is down.
0: Yes. Now, remember, this is the self-same prime minister who said after COVID or during COVID that Alan Chastney is a madman. Alan Chastney is the only prime minister who believes that tourism will ever come back.
2: Yes.
0: And he is wasting our money building new airport and building cruise port in Viewfort. And I know you guys remember that. He
2: Alex
0: said it.
2: Joe said that's not true. He never said
1: she
2: that.
1: She said that, that's not true?
2: Yeah.
1: And I heard
2: Alison Joe.
0: You recall Timothy used to play that at the beginning of Newsmaker Live?
2: Yes.
0: With the same, he's the most readied.
2: But that's a that's clip. More that's more a clip. We have those clips readily available to play.
0: Okay. So, bearing in mind that this self-same prime minister said that, so when I juxtapose Philip J. Pierre in opposition and Philip J. Pierre in office, the math's not math sin. I don't know about you guys, but it does not make sense for me. I cannot reconcile. It's like I'm dealing with Dr. Jekyll and Mr. Hyde, and I don't know which one I have at the moment.
2: You have both in the same person.
0: Both together at the same time, twice, one time. I mean, think about it. Just think about it logically, guys. If I am not making sense, tell me. But the same idea that you vilified, you demonized, it was not good. It was a waste of the country's money. It was a grandiose idea. Alan Chastney had his head in the clouds. Somebody called Timothy on Newspin. And I will forever say that I could never forget. I was sitting on the steps in my mom's house listening to the radio, and I heard this person, this individual, call and say that they like Philip J. Pierre because he has realistic expectations. And I called the show and I said, if Christopher Columbus, you think Christopher Columbus set out to find the East by going West because he had realistic expectations? Mm. Since when does development and progress come from realistic expectations? Did Thomas Edison have realistic expectations when he decided to harness electricity? I mean, you hear some types of hogwash and you wonder what kind of DNA running through these people's bodies. Are their brains, is there some kind of mental defect? That is Wasco putting something in the water? You ask yourself all kinds of questions because you want to understand what is going on. It was a grandiose idea. It was not good. It was a waste of the country's money.
2: Under UWP.
0: And now under you what? What is it now?
2: Well, Tommy Descott said, summed it up well. He said, Philip is a quick learner because for a man who never knew anything about tourism. And he said that publicly, that he didn't ever have a clue what was going on in tourism. And a man who served as our tourism minister for 5 years, you know.
1: And the man will have in big English.
2: The man said he never knew
1: that tourism was so important. There are people that died for the man.
2: And Alison just said the man never said that.
1: Yes.
2: So, Angie, that shows you that the importance of us documenting something. That is why I want Alan Chastney to take that letter, write that letter, submit it to the director of finance, ask him to investigate. If he does not investigate, send a copy of that letter to the special prosecutor. Send it to the and file something, a motion in the court to have those public officials' account. Bring the SSDF files public and show us who collect all the checks from that $110 million between this October and December before elections. Let us find those people. And go to on the ground, coach. If coach had obtained $200,000 to build a footpath, find coach.
0: And we go in on the footpath.
2: Bring me where you do that footpath. Otherwise, you're going to Bodily.
1: Yeah.
2: That is how we have to deal with the people who take the taxpayers' money and misappropriate. They have a big terms used in.
0: Yes, misappropriation of funds.
2: You steal it, you misappropriate it. Show us the work, the footpath you do for that money.
0: No. Oh, misappropriation doesn't mean steal. It means you take it and you put it where it's not supposed to be.
2: You put it in the wrong.
1: Now, when it comes to the water system,
0: you were trying to drop it. Hold on, you were trying to drop it in the cash register, but it fall in your bag. Yes, what it means.
1: Yes. When it comes to our water problem,
0: oh Lord,
1: a lot of people, you know, want to get angry when people talking about they have had water for weeks, months. Let me say this, my brother. Today, this is the same administration asking people to have children. You know, let me say something to you. Wasco is just like, you know, Mrs. Angie is the GM for her. She controls the show. But the government is the one running the show in charge of the water, you know.
2: Yes.
1: It has nothing to do with to say, well, we am a mon point trotter like my garage 60, garage coach, you know. Government in charge side. You ever heard any one of those ministers complain or send any message to Wasco's management?
0: Now, here's the thing. I heard one of the young reporters asking the prime minister about, she asked the prime minister, is Wasco still a government entity? And he said, yes, it's a statutory board. She said, okay. I've been trying to find audits, financial audits of Wasco, and I cannot find it. So, where is it? When can we see a financial audit for Wasco? Where can I find a financial audit? And the prime minister could not answer the question. Why? Because Wasco has never produced a financial audit. This should not be. Wasco is a statutory body, just like Millennium Heights Medical Center.
1: That's right.
0: Just like SSDF. Why isn't it mandated by law that these statutory bodies produce financial audits annually?
2: But it is NG.
0: And they are
2: that's,
0: tabled in the parliament.
2: Literary, you know.
0: Yeah, but why aren't they being tabled in the parliament?
2: There are no sanctions, there are no penalties. Ernest Ile could not be doing what he's doing there and still be the Minister of Investment. And two reports are due of so many millions of dollars. People say billions. And you have not produced a report and you're still there?
1: The man is still there. The people still have him there.
2: But that's what we
1: say. Let me say something to you. The match you see happening here, my brother, I'm telling you something. I live in the French and I live many places in the world, you know, election, all kind of thing. I'm saying to you, you see this man there? These fellas, none of them would have to be buying them roads. I can pay shit on me. I'm in a hotel, you can buy a job for manager because you can't do it. So the people that are supporting them, they are the ones having us in what we are today.
2: Right.
1: Yes, like for example, let me be honest. Check the logics. A man, how long Mr. Kenny D. Anthony, D.A.T., by doctorate, my point family, right? Combien l'année Mr. Sauvier for?
2: 6 years.
0: Six terms.
1: Oh, actually, on va parler anglais, equal, mix, well, ball. Now, we used to live when Vieux-Fort was Vieux-Fort.
0: Well, he's...
1: Drive down to Vieux-Fort.
0: It would have been right.
2: Yeah, five terms.
1: Well, five terms.
0: From 1997 till 2005.
1: Right, okay.
2: Yeah,
1: that's now,
0: that's a long time.
1: If we take a drive tomorrow to Vieux-Fort, there is nothing you can see in Vieux-Fort to say, yes, this change was being made by Kenny Anthony.
0: I beg to differ. Because all of the factories that close in Vieux-Fort, that was Kenny Anthony's work. Do not take away. Pa Kodi Gwamundi, pa vole sale bugla. Okay? Liki ferme tout factory a kite vieux fort.
1: Malet n'a pas dit ça.
0: Ou m'a dit pour toi, vaille nom là.
1: Thank you, monsieur. But
0: Ou mande travay nom lan. Nom lan kwa, nom lan ferme tout factory ki te vivo.
1: That is why the genius now realize, no, your fort could have been better off. And knowing that we have an airport, peut-être que vous pouvez parler avec gens étrangers, vous pouvez dire, yes, tomorrow at 9 o'clock, I'll pick you up to drop you at the UNR International Airport. Ma ha servi Paul Couillon, ou non? Si ba la ba international, ma ha servi international. Ou an samwe lula? You see? Viewfort
2: Airport.
1: Mr. Allen realized, you know what happened? Trop moun ga ki te vie fwe kon te ban la. 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This is why we have no lack of problem in this country.
0: Coach, coach, what you mean by that, coach?
1: Moun ki pa ni go, moun ki pa ni plan. When you talk about the pot earlier on, actuellement, ou ka di mwen ba ki se sa mwen. 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
1: Ça, pas ça, travail.
0: You remember Kenny Anthony had this term, trickle-down economics? And you know, we never took that term seriously. But we're seeing it now, you know. And think about it. Just think about it. You know what a trickle is?
2: Yeah.
0: When something falls in, tack, tack, tack, tack, tack,
2: one tack, drop every tack. 10 seconds.
0: Trickling down. Right? The bulk of the money, the bulk of the wealth is in somebody else's hands. And just the little, it's like you have that glass of water and it's wet outside, you know, like because it's cold.
1: It's cold, yeah.
0: So the little drips that will fall off the outside, not even what that was inside, what you know,
1: yes.
0: The dew on the outside of the bottle, that is what the people are getting. Trickle down economics. We never understood that term for what it was, and now we're seeing it because, guys, just now St. Lucians will have to revert to the 1600s. You know why? Just this month, just April, the fuel surcharge jumped from 7 cents a kilowatt to 25.5 cents a kilowatt. Now, if you check your electricity bill, one household uses tens of thousands of kilowatts of electricity.
1: One household.
0: One household. And you are paying 25.5 cents for every kilowatt. Now, I don't have so much maths, eh? But I know the answer is shy. Okay? That's one.
1: Yeah.
0: That's every household, every business, every institution, everything, every hospital, every building in St. Lucia. Right? And remember, there is an ongoing war in Iran. The price of fuel on the global market is rising.
1: Yeah.
0: Last week, it went up to over 100 US per barrel. If the conditions at the Strait of Hormuz continue as they are, the price of fuel will continue to rise. Let's put it in perspective, what that means for us. That means that the price of electricity not just the price of not just the fuel surcharge, eh? Because we have the fuel surcharge, and the price of electricity will go up. Right?
1: It's already over.
0: No, hold on. It jumped from 7 cents to 25.5 cents. If the price of fuel goes up any further, you know it'll go higher,
1: yes,
0: right?
1: Yes.
0: So next thing you know, we're paying 50 cents per kilowatt just on the fuel surcharge alone. Now, the fuel surcharge is an added expense to your bill, eh? Remember that. And then the price of fuel at the pump, remember it's capped at $16 right now.
1: Yes, yeah, 16. $16.50.
0: Right. From $16.50, it's capped at $16.
1: Yeah.
0: All the countries in the OECS have begun raising their prices. Anguilla has brought it up to 19.09. In Grenada, it's 18 something. And it continues to rise. Okay, so all of the countries, some of them it has gone up to $18 plus, $16, $15, $14, and the prices keep going up. Now, remember, in the OECS, St. Lucia, since the past 5 years, ever since Philip J. Pierre took office, St. Lucia has historically had the highest cost, the highest fuel cost of fuel at the pump.
1: At the pump.
0: So if Anguilla is at $19.09 and $22 without exemptions, how much do you think St. Lucia will go to?
1: I assume we might pay 20-25. Eh?
0: Okay.
2: But
0: now hold on.
2: Increase that the what was the original in the case of we said
0: Anguilla.
2: Mm-hmm. What was the price before, like 14?
0: It was 13 something.
1: That.
0: 13.95. 14 something. So.
2: So they move about just under $5.
0: Yes. So imagine if St. Lucia go up $5.
2: We in for 20 or 21, coach.
1: Well, we're not in. We're not supposed to be in that. No, we the people in charge. You know, we are the government. You know.
2: Well, I'm not prepared to pay 5 cents more.
1: You know what the Israelis have to do? For robbing us all what when it was
2: yes,
1: the lowest.
2: It was low, yes.
1: What they have to do now? Right, is to see to it that we demand them to decrease on their salary. You are never move real leaders, c'est ça qu'on va faire. You see, pas dit mon gars touche 1 million et puis tout bas gars meilleur les nous.
2: But you will never see that happen.
0: Okay.
2: You know what we have to demand? That the government absorb, pay the dealers, the people who are importing the fuel, give them. How the same thing they give the bus drivers, what
0: subsidies?
2: Give that
0: subsidies.
2: Give the petroleum importers subsidies to cushion their profit, the margin. Leave the price is $16 at least if you could, because you couldn't bring it down before.
0: No, he didn't say he couldn't.
2: He chose not to.
0: He didn't say drink rum. No, the Prime Minister did not say that.
2: He didn't say that.
0: The Prime Minister said, you said that. The Prime Minister said that you guys would have used the money to do things that would not have been productive.
2: Yes.
0: So my thing
1: because
0: is...
1: Because it's not productive.
0: Yes. Well, I don't want to venture there. But I'm simply saying that the Prime Minister has said to us that he will guarantee the price of fuel remains the same for 3 weeks.
1: Yes. Yes.
0: 3 weeks pour venir.
1: Non, 3 weeks ça moi mais pas pour venir personne. C'est mal nous va dire Rico là. Il est pour nous dire pour quoi que la prière est changée c'est pour ça. When these guys, you know, long ago we love to be fair. When these guys run away from the CCJ, right? To join the
0: No. They left the Privy Council.
1: The Privy Council to join the CCJ. Yes. Yeah. You know, without any referendum.
0: Yeah.
1: Cette décision nous attend ces bails à famille. Il est pour nous debout top top parler. Nous attend mon gars parler votre prédier bail. Prédier ça change c'est pour quoi là? You have to take action against them. You know, let them understand. You know that one and ten pas ça match. Un yé bail. Il est pour nous faire ces messieurs ça qui c'est nous qui in charge famille. Let us come together. You see, moi dans misère à dire mon en nous venir ensemble bail. 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Bien.
2: Coach, I'm telling you that I smell already that the price of fuel will be, if it's $20, we'll be lucky. I suspect that might go up $21, $22. I am not prepared to pay 5 cents more.
1: No, unless you pack your car, c'est bien que la bas dit.
2: No, but coach, let me tell you that. Lucy Lek, halfway plan you, comment you can hike pour surcharge by surcharge là, yon si un bill. Kouan ou ka se vi a pour bill, ou est surcharge là qui a vini là,
1: yeah.
2: Il ka yon bill pa koi. Bon, gouvernement Lucy Lekap gain gas même comme nous ka gain gas mais en machine nous
1: pas dit gouvernement sorry pour
2: non, Lucy Lek.
1: Pas dit gouvernement dit c'est Bougla qui en qui forme administration GPA. Yeah, we have to be the government, my brother. That is why this is what's wrong with us. Like for example, hein, what I want to make that as clear as ABC. Will you agree with me that when these guys consider coming and boasting and talking about, yeah, I'm a Chastney was giving a box to us down in Vieux-Fort. Ek janvier forte di kon hake. Bon, ki te mette sa dan bay. Nou vote bay sot. Men nou parle piès lot building, monte ici ya, parce ki continue en le sa Chastney ya. Will you agree with me that today, the people have already moved from that stadium?
0: Yes, I agree.
2: When the politicians know the people.
1: Yeah.
2: The politicians know how much they can push the people and who
1: that's true
2: within that's the true. Public true. That they can push, you know.
1: So why people want to prove to people they love them when they can fool them whenever they feel like?
2: No, but that's where once you can manipulate a man. Ashai Bug, a lot of people fellas who going around abusing women, coach. Not like they like the women, you know.
1: Yeah.
2: They can use their influence and they can trick.
1: Yes.
2: They are good bluffers. They are good bluffers, so they can trick the women. But those fellas, the women know a lot of those fellas are bluffers too, you know.
1: Now, today, that man, not today he said, you know, but I remember what he said. The same Mr. Requin, I have a lot of respect for, but Lani that you can overdo. As this man talk about, the hardest working minister in this country is the minister for housing. Mais moi écoute, moi tant.
0: I think you misunderstand Rick Wayne when he said that. He doesn't mean hardest working as in he doing the best in housing, you know. What he means is the most in terms of campaigning and winning
2: he
0: seats.
2: But that's what he was saying.
0: That's what he was saying. He said
2: he has to work the hardest to convince people that he's
0: he said
1: moi tant premier ministre dans ca boss because nous te mandé avant la hier puis non ou pas oublier c'est pas ça on lui fait certain point right qui oui après dit nous pas supposé mandé pour lui right et qui ca boss qui a dit que
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4: non pays démocratique
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0: right? 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
0: coach tu passes un petit temps là tu dis ça
4: mais tani mais là on va aller pour c'est pour ça qui va faire sens là pas moi ben bah, ici pour toi j'ai you see, but I know my rights.
2: But I have, and we have to agree, and we agreed that this government have gotten away
0: with murder, with literally.
2: Things that they should never have even gotten away with. And they continue, and according to you, you said it earlier, from the time the government approached the Privy Council to CCJ move, and the people did not take them on for that.
0: Well, there was a
2: There was a protest. Somebody even challenged it legally. Mm-hmm. And I can tell you, I sat in the court.
0: Mm-hmm.
2: And the argument brought by the claimant, the person who brought the government to court, the lawyer representing that person, the argument was, I was convinced when I listened to that submission by that lawyer, that CCJ ruling by the government would have been overturned, coach.
4: Mm. Yeah. Mm-hmm. Yeah.
2: The government lawyer was belly up, well up poisson, boudin a legloa, et tête de barba, ça veut dire un poisson qui a
4: mouru.
2: Qui avocat, l'audit en gouvernement, qui a tête en bas. Because monsieur Savité Ped, ou ça veut dire monsieur le juge là, if that decision goes against the government, it will be chaos. Because the government now have to go back and to beg the Englishman to take them back. Kole ou we en Bible le ou ti jeune Bouglade mande papa chey pou y move because misye feel in yon de jaldoa.
4: Yeah.
2: Y vle
4: la jen. Y vle
2: mou pi. Avec le koi pite y koumanse mou kouchon. Y vle.
4: Yeah.
2: The lawyer for the government told the judge in the court that if that decision, Bouglade a give up, moi de ou coach. Moi, c'est like, moi, c'est un homme qui connaît about submission à l'audience. Le moi de ou, moi, te convinced that gouvernement, that decision or that CCJ would be overturned. Gassant, moi de ou ça. When the judge delivered that judgment that the government was okay to do that move, I had a strong feeling that there was a lot of political maneuverings
0: mm-hmm.
2: to bring that background. Decision in the background.
0: Yeah.
2: That wasn't a decision based on law.
4: I have so many problems with what is happening in my homeland, my brother, you know? And that one, it hurts, you know? To sit with that, we're talking about, oh yes, we love our party, we love our leader, the leader for the opposition. Who stands with him? 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
1: 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I listen to Philippe Jepier. You want to Barbados? Vous avez étudié là, moi?
0: Oui.
1: Bon. 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And when you listen to Gold Cup, there is no other activity.
2: We have
1: just
2: a caller on the line.
1: Okay, sis.
0: Philippe, you're serving Monty.
2: Good afternoon to you, caller. Good evening, caller. You are on the air.
3: Angie, how are you doing?
2: I'm good. How are you?
3: Well, I'm not so bad. Chico, what's up?
0: I'm good, sir.
3: Okay, coach.
1: Yes,
3: what's
1: sir?
3: Up?
1: Good night. I'm there holding on, my brother.
3: All right. I like to hear that. That topic you are having there is a good topic, you know, but you cannot educate a donkey and a horse together.
2: Mama.
3: Never.
2: Caller, what do you mean by that, caller? That's a very interesting statement. Explain that to me, please.
3: Okay.
2: Who is the donkey and who is the horse? I really need to know.
3: The horse is the government and the donkey is the institution people.
2: Wow.
3: Okay, you cannot educate a donkey because the donkey loves to carry load, but the horse lightweight and run until they're tired, but the donkey keep on walking and carry heavy stuff. The Labour Party in St. Lucia see through our people. The one person St. Lucia that educated that the Labour Party cannot fool, you are still living in the darkness. Let me tell you why. Because anytime you cannot fool the educated in St. Lucia, you are threat to them. Angie, you are threat to the Labour Party. Chico, you are afraid to the Labour Party. Coach, you are afraid to the Labour Party too. Because you see beyond the black curtain. And you know what they're doing? Look, jazz, every community, young woman dressed in naked, okay? And after jazz is carnival, after carnival is Christmas, after Christmas is what? Okay, people crying, they cannot pay their bill. And the Labour Party feed on that. They feed on that like a leech.
2: Caller, you forget June Kuyol.
0: Before Christmas.
2: June Kuyol before Christmas.
3: Yeah. June Kuyol.

0: You know, all those things, all those things, Brother Chico, it's a problem. The young people mind, okay, all they've been saying, alcohol taking it already. The one person that's smart cannot control temperature because the 20% the government take already will derail everything you are trying to do in St. Lucia.
1: That's true.
0: Okay. I live in America and I live in chaos right now. In chaos. You cannot breathe, you cannot fart, you cannot, you just have to deal with the nonsense in America right now. Okay. In St. Lucia, more nonsense. You know. How you can get away from nonsense? Just let the people do whatever they want to do. One day they will stop. They will stop one day.
2: My brother, I don't believe in that one, huh? You know, because...
0: Okay, coach, let me tell something, coach.
2: Yes.
0: How much money the government spend for 4 years ago?
2: I don't have the... I don't know if Mrs. Sanjee can help you out. I don't have that, huh?
1: Answer, say, Ashay.
0: Okay, answer, say, Ashay. Okay.
2: Right.
0: I want you to prove all the money spent. Show me one development you can say, what? That's a good development the government do for St. Lucia.
1: Caller, we don't lie here on Hard Talk, so we won't be able to help you with that.
0: Okay. Okay. Let's talk about our road. I don't care if you pave the road, the whole road in St. Lucia. We still don't have road because the road is small the same way. Okay? You can pave the small road. Look at the road stretch. You can have a four-lane highway in road stretch. I don't care where it stops. Okay, they still have that narrow little road. On Roseau Highway. That's the longest highway in St. Lucia, Roseau Highway.
2: But my brother, can I come in?
0: Yes.
2: Have you realized that, Ama, that these guys, in the way they're moving, right, as if, well, we all St. Lucians think the same way, you know, like bare fools, you know? You know these guys will pave a piece of road from Monjiro to Grosily and they'll cut a ribbon.
0: Yes.
2: That's not your road. That is why I've been saying, no. And I'll keep saying it, that when it comes to the development of this country, we have to give, we have to give respect and give thanks to the great man, Sir John.
3: Oh, yeah.
0: Yes.
2: Every development.
0: Today, I was telling my wife that today, coach.
2: Yes, yeah.
0: Today, this morning, I was talking to my wife, I said, what's that? When we was a little kid, we just walked to the health center by coach there and go and get our teeth cleaned. We don't have to pay no money. Okay? We just walk into the health center and get our teeth clean. We walk to the hospital, to the emergency room, we get our health care. Where else can St. Lucia? Might as you think I will think about to come to St. Lucia to do what? Tell me, I just want to know. Convince me to come back home. Tell me. Only one thing, if they push me out to that country, I will come to St. Lucia. Okay, if they push me out. But for me to get every month I can you know, I can go see my doctor. Okay, I can get all my results. Oh my God, we look now come to St. Lucia to die. Just now I'm 60 years, just now I'm 60, just to sit down there. When you can coach, you can say first you healthy, you know, you want Chico. When you can 70, 80, you can come for a funeral, you know. Doctor want to see you no more. No use. In America, they still keep you alive until you can see 100.
3: Yes.
2: But Helato, you know the disrespect. You remember how Mr. Jepier was ridiculing a lady, you know, for walking. You remember we had a walk?
3: On the walk, yeah.
0: Yes. You know, yes, one shot there, yes. Mm-hmm.
2: Ridiculing
0: elderly
1: person?
2: Oh, my goodness.
1: They cannot even walk properly, but they're following him. They're following him.
0: Yes.
2: But he can go and get people with pampers at the time of the election and bring them to vote and bring them back home.
1: Yeah. And that's that, the same yeah. Philip J. Pierre that always talking about every time he says something, they ridicule him. He don't want people to ridicule him, but he want to ridicule other people.
0: But Angie, but Philip J. Pierre is the first person that doing that to himself.
2: You ridiculing him?
0: Yes, because every question you ask them, they're always going around it. Okay, look, in Marshall Ground, the DJ said it's Philip J. Pierre that tell him to, not Philip J. Pierre, he didn't mention to Philip J. Pierre, me. I'm sorry.
2: Well,
0: he said,
2: we don't have real evidence about
0: it. He never mentioned Philip J. Pierre, but we said a high position man that tell him to play the from Wawa. Okay? All that, you win the election already, brother. Government and the country, show us what you can do. We give you 4 years and we are 4 years again. You know, do what you have to do for the country, brother.
2: But my brother, I want to be honest with you. I want to be honest with you, huh? You know, sometimes we have to forget about blames going to this man, you know, and blame ourselves. Because there's not one solution who's not aware of the fact that this man have been in that politic thing for more than 40 years, or almost 40 years, right? And if his own constituency, right, in such a state, whereas not even La Bonne, where I came from in the countryside, you find people using a pit toilet. A girl I know where I'm going to just fling by all over here. You understand? What has he done? The man said that he never knew that tourism was so important to us. And he served as a minister, you know, tourism minister.
1: For 5 years.
2: For 5 years. Thank you, sis. Our.
0: Coach, the problem we have in St. Lucia, we still living under the umbrella of begging. Okay? If you like to beg, you will kiss those people behind. If you like to work hard, you will hold those people in the throat and say, you know what, I want that to happen for my young people. Okay? Our young people is partner drink rum and everything that's wrong. Yes, you have to go to party. Yeah, you know, you have to go to party. But look at yourself first and say, you know what? That money I'm making, that little money, let me put it on a site to build a home. Okay? To build a house, to make it a home for me. You know? Even and the Labour Party, I don't see no house built for nobody.
2: Oh yes, you're right. You're right.
0: Okay, I need one monitor. And look, I saw a 20 by 20 square foot of land. They put, let me see, 1 to 4 houses. 4 houses right there, 20 by 20. 4 houses. And you know how many family that live in the 4 houses? Every boy is a family. Every boy is a family, brother. In Castillo alone. In Castillo alone, we can put half of St. Lucia to live in Castillo alone. We don't have to go to no mountain, no hills to build house. You know? In Castillo alone, Castillo, Cul-de-sac, all those places, and Sierra, Beaufort. We don't need to go and mess with our water resources in the east. You know? When I know Marshall River to Wadi Shabbat, that place was beautiful water come from forest here to come down there. Where that? No more that.
2: Yeah.
0: Go to Tuapito to Beglo. The water that's coming from forest here to that side. No more that. No more that. Okay? Because people cut all the thing to the houses, brother. You don't need all those land, you know, give people 10 acres of land to be home. We don't need all that, brother. I live in New York, some city, and if you see that little place in New York, you know, millions of people living together.
2: Yes.
0: We need somebody that has the idea how to build. All we have in St. Lucia is cook and fish. You know? Fish contentio.
1: Well,
0: when that will stop, brother? When that will stop?
1: caller, it will stop when we stop voting for them. That's what.
2: That's right. That's right.
0: Okay. You know, everybody wants to study Michael Shasta that can eat a whole cow with his family for one day. They want to study somebody that can eat a whole cow. Okay, with his family, you want to study that person, and you are going hungry under the umbrella of Labour Party. You know, like I heard one of my friends said, I am there for country. If you're there for country, you will never support a crooked party, brother.
1: That's true.
0: You know, you will never support a crooked party. You know, if you're there for country, you will support the party that's there for the poor people, not the party that's taking the poor people for a ride, brother. You know,
1: I think that's
0: we are Trump one in America, we are Trump two in St. Lucia. St. Lucia, look at yourself. Okay, just finish. Look at yourself. And go and see the doctor to see how much rum you have in your body.
1: Well, just we still have another week of jazz, you know, caller. I mean,
4: rum.
1: No. Jazz just started. That was the opening of jazz.
0: Oh my gosh.
1: That was the opening, Nicola.
0: I spin the jazz I know, Angie. Not all those tele boom boom reggae jazz. I never know those kind of jazz. When I know I'm listening to jazz, it's sentimental music. Okay, not all those reggae artists and boom, boom, boom, boom there. I don't know them, those kind of jazz. Okay, when you sit down at Pigeon Point, you listen to some nice, you know, music, not those noise. You know, jazz is different. Entertainment for the rich. Not for the poor, and the poor just say, oh my gosh, no. Angie, I'm good. I'm telling you all, Chico, I'm good. You know, St. Lucia, enjoy yourself until you come out again. Okay?
4: Alright, call
0: until you come out again. Okay, Chico, good night. Coach, good night. Angie, good night.
1: Thank you for that, caller.
0: Alright, okay, alright, bye-bye.
4: Alright, goodbye.
1: I guess we're not the only ones who have a problem with the way things are these days. But, I mean, you have to understand, these people, the caller has a point about the jazz festival. So, they go around talking about Soleil, oh, we're recovering from Soleil. But you realize that the configuration of the jazz festival right now is exactly like Soleil.
4: Yeah.
1: Yes. It's the same thing.
4: When a man can sing flamboyage in a jazz, opening of jazz.
2: Yeah.
4: And the politicians are there.
1: Because remember Soleil had different things. There was the rhythm and blues.
4: Of course.
1: There was there were different aspects of music. It was a summer festival.
4: And they not ending 10th of May.
1: Right. It was going all the way.
4: Way into October, into June Creole.
1: Right. So it's basically the same thing, but they just downsized it, and then they want to talk about Soleil to people that don't know anything. Somebody said to me, oh, I went to Miku Jazz and Miku Jazz was so much better than Soleil. Have you ever been to Soleil? No. Do you even know what Soleil is? No, I don't know.
4: But
1: how you know it's better?
4: They want to claim ownership of jazz. But they don't even know
1: how it came about.
4: Who brought jazz? The same people they're fighting are the ones who brought jazz, you know.
1: It's so ridiculous.
4: The level of discussion in St. Lucia has been so ridiculous. Sometimes it doesn't even worth arguing with people.
2: Yeah. Sometimes it's best to just mute and then let people just stop,
4: you know.
1: Well, I've learned the hard way that you know, before you get into a useless argument with people over foolishness, you have to tell yourself that a bee does not waste time trying to explain to a fly why shit is better than honey. So why honey is better than shit. Why so you just than, you just let it go.
2: But I look at this thing so serious. When you have big event such as jazz and carnival, I don't just want to hear jazz Monday, Tuesday, Wednesday, carnival for a whole week. It means more to me. Because, you know, too many people are crying in this country, my brother. I told you, I've been to OKU there for the therapy, $50 therapy. At that time, I met... Can you play boy, monsieur, toujours skinny.
4: Skinny was
2: skinny, well-dressed. So I said, Skinny, you have a family member over there, man? He said, no, boy, 3 days I've been over, you know, waiting for them to get me a bed. So when you're talking about jazz and this kind of thing to me, you know, I want to know how much money been spent and how much profit we, the people, getting out of it. You understand? But just do it. I heard the man talk about Coach, this new follow.
4: We've not had a, this, we've not had appraisal, Angie, on an account on jazz for the last five times, you know, last.
1: Okay. It's not an appraisal, an audit.
4: An audit.
1: And we cannot even get the Minister of Investment to tell us how much ticket sales.
2: These are the things we want had. To know.
1: He cannot even tell us that.
2: Like, for example, that fallen highway. I don't want to hear it will be starting soon. You know, because from the time it stopped, if we was in need of $1 million to continue the work, to complete the thing, now you're going in need of four. So we want to know these things, not
1: listen,
2: just...
1: I did a quick calculation. Initially, we were told that $15 million was highway robbery.
4: It's too much, yes.
1: Right? Do you know how much this highway is costing us now?
2: That's what I want to know, G.
1: This highway is costing us a total, with everything, eh? And I'm including everything that would have come with the highway, including the refurbishing, the replacing of the pipes.
2: Yeah, yeah.
1: This is costing us above $100 million, you know. That falling highway to Grozile.
2: And how much it was costing us, you know, if Fresh Start had to continue?
1: $15 million.
2: You know, but the difference between $15 and $100 million.
4: But you know, people, you know, seriously, we have to get to a point where even the Fresh Start company, if I owned that company, I would have made that government shut up already. Because, you know, I would have said, come out publicly and see whether they have paid me my money already. Because they had to pay Fresh Start. Fresh Start used all the money they used until the project was stopped, was their own money. They had not spent a cent of the public money, you know.
2: Okay.
1: Fresh Start was paid $20 million for that project.
4: Yeah, for a project they did not finish. They got $20 million for it. Okay? So let us say they had only spent $10
2: million. But hold on. Ama, you know they get, did they receive that, or this is what Ama, the government will be paying them time by time?
1: Actually, in fact, I have the figures here. You guys know that I always have. Every time I say I have the figures and I pull out my little book, Coach starts to laugh.
2: No, but that's business, you know. Coach starts to laugh. You have your facts. You know, when you have your facts,
1: because
2: people can't take you to court.
1: I did a quick calculation.
2: Yeah.
1: So, and I have it right in front of me. So, Fresh Start got $21 million, actually. Then we borrowed another $20 million US from OPEC. That's not 20 million EC, 20 million US. Then the Kuwaiti fund, we got another 13.092 million US. And the CDB gave us another loan. So we don't know how much money the CDB is putting in. Now, these are that's US. Then they borrowed, they're borrowing another set of millions for Wasco. I think $40 million for Wasco.
2: Wasco. I can't remember the exact.
1: Right. To change the pipes. Now, when you put all of these figures together and you add, you multiply these by 2.7 because that's US, it's costing us upwards of $100 million EC for a project that would have cost St. Lucia $15 million EC.
2: So you remember earlier you asked me how I came up with that, or what does I really mean when I said this is this administration, this is how they move. They know they have to dress just now to go out. They go and bathe, and then they say, I have to go to the toilet. And then they go to the toilet, they don't bathe again. You understand? Because when you can say to me that you spending all those millions, and the easiest way to move, start moving to prove to people that you care, and water means life, is life. Distill the dam. C'est pour la faire tout bail du vendeur, ou maintenant bail du vendeur. Ouais. Juste pour sout koyo. Mais pas pour mais nous, citoyens, à l'aise. You have to think of your people. C'est même qu'on, on y en pays, on y 90% moun, 90% of your people unhealthy. You don't have a country. You see? So, regardez, Jean Couillon, l'année moun, c'est pour qu'on bail bail tellement hein, pour camper dans les gars là. $500, just come on. 5,000, you may go money, 5,000, so we have a finette pour acheter. 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Kensin sav ki se moun sa, brisen sa. 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You have already paid for 5 years. Expect nothing more. This is how these fellas are moving. Mwen ha ba ou la pot finet lan moun kin tank, yo pa sa moun te, because yo pa be yo la hap wachte ama kino bay la?
4: Fittings ek bay.
2: Pa fittings, ama pomplan. 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Men yo sa ou ki yo se hak li pa pati, yo oblige jwen, so yo just bay yo yi. Ek, moun ki really need of li. How people in my area, my brother, they have no water. No toilet, you understand? And these people are labor hacks. Men kom se yo yon ki kote yo, yo kay kite yo, epi yo sav ki bon, the Mr. Chico's family, kawete la, la ni yam 20 de yo, tout 20 moun ga hen bay. You see how they moving?
4: Yeah, but coach, earlier on we spoke about the disbursement of $110 million, and that is a question that's up in the air, where that money went. Yeah. Who got that money? And based on what we all know, the hacks, the labor hacks, who were given food vouchers, and those who were responsible for distributing food vouchers have the bulk of the vouchers. Coach, I stood in a supermarket behind a lady that I know that's a Labour Party person. And she had a trolley of goods at the cashier. And when a bill came up to about $300 and something, she opened the purse. And I'm standing behind her, I'm taller than her. I can see in her purse, the lady paying, flipping through food vouchers, massive vouchers.
2: Yeah, yeah.
4: 20, 25 of them in her purse, $50 vouchers. So she's picking, counting the equivalent to $300 worth out of a pile of vouchers. That person have to be a top hack of Labour Party, because she cannot have There is no way you can have 50 $50 gift vouchers, food vouchers, and she. That's $2,500.
1: There's a way. There's a way because she have it. There is a way.
4: Now, if you get that kind of money from the government, your government, your party, you win the election. Things are getting scruffy now. I must pay an increase in gas to cushion that money, to make that, put that money back in the coffers of the government, and you alone were able to spend $2,500 for groceries, and I didn't get not a dollar. How can the taxpayer tax money be used for one set of people and then everybody has to pay tax? That's why I want an investigation in that $110 million. And if Coach had received a contract of $500,000 and that work is undone, Coach is supposed to be arrested.
2: Well,
4: and the minister who signed that contract to him should go to Bodley just as fast as Coach.
2: I support you 100%. Enough is enough.
4: It is too time that we make things, people accountable in this country. Because the tax, I'm paying tax, you paying. You cannot have benefit from tax money. And you can buy a car. You can, after you do one contract, you can buy a car. And I cannot even afford a bicycle.
2: A bicycle, I can't pay my medication. I can't, you know, afford to pay my doctor.
1: You lucky if you get a rim to roll sec, you're talking about bicycle.
4: That is the kind of accountability we need in this country. The Prime Minister, the money in the Treasury does not belong to SLP people alone. It does not be, it belongs to the taxpayers.
2: Yes.
4: Of this country, Coach.
2: But may I ask you?
4: And you cannot take money and do a stimulus for your people to win an election?
2: May I ask you and the GM a question? Gen mou de san kreol pou an chay moun kompran, because pe yani an lou moun yo ka kompran an ticho yo ba ha pale, la nisa ki ba ha pale yi piyes. 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So I want to ask you a question because you driving around, Milisan di bab kante drive kante mouf ou ka mouf. 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
4: Well, mou wey, coach. As a matter of fact.
1: Eh ben, sou kwe se ou ki pli dek dek, ma hav ki san ay di pou kwa mwen, because pa ho di na ashe se wok site sa ek ma ahen yo.
2: I cannot understand that.
4: According to estimate la, you di unemployment rise by 2.5%. So sa yo, tout se moun la yo di ki te employe.
1: You
4: happen to have a election. So sa se se to have a election.
2: La election.
4: Mem se to have a l'ajan ba tab. Yo de di, tout moun ka, ototo moun ka travay. Eleksyon fini, tout se moun sa employment yo fini.
2: Yes, yeah.
4: So, unemployment have risen by 2.5%, coach.
1: Because no more step going on.
4: So that was work?
2: Step finish?
1: I don't know. When was the last time you saw people step in?
2: Mwen ten la madame di.
1: Have you seen anybody step in your community lately?
2: I haven't seen anything, huh? But I heard a lady say that c'est actuellement gouvernement, meaning the winning party, right? Fan bay ki bon en faveur yo. Because actuellement, yo ni a job, yo sa yon bankan, et puis pon loan, right? 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
4: Coach, let me tell you, the people, the government, the people, the government have felt the pulse of the people. Right? And Philippe here has his method, and he, whatever madness that he is thinking, he has a method of doing it. He tell you half of the truth. He tell you halfway. He tell you, he brings in a proposal, he makes a proposal, but he only tells you half. And then he keeps the door open.
1: I take grave offense to you saying Philippe J.P.A. telling you the truth. Or half of the truth. Because this is the same Philippe J.P.A. that I heard with my own two eyes. Yes.
2: Twice?
1: Yeah, because my ears don't want to hear him anymore. I heard with my own two eyes say in the House of Parliament. I saw that on a cartoon once. Yeah. I heard him with my own two eyes. Yeah. So I heard this Philippe J.P.A. say with my own two eyes, the government during COVID borrowed money from NIC. And immediately, before he even finished the scene in NIC, Alan Chastney stood on a point of order and said, Mr. Speaker, on a point of order, the Prime Minister is leading the House. The government did not borrow money from NIC. And Philippe J.P.A. said, I say you borrow money from NIC. I say you use money.
4: Yes.
1: What part of that was the truth? I take grave offense to you putting Philippe J.P.A. and the truth in the same sentence.
4: Let me tell you, Philippe said, anything you say, I say that's not true.
2: You said so?
4: You can understand that?
1: Yes. You remember the song? Remember the song, It Wasn't Me? That's it, right there. It wasn't him.
4: I tell you, I have to play the man clips 10 times before I understand. Have a little idea of what he wants to say. I'm not understanding what he's saying, you know. I have to play 10 times to get a little idea. I say, probably that's what he mean. Coach, you can never understand what Philippe
2: say
4: is
2: saying. Say you can see, I'm on the way, right? You got to, I'm a, it's a bon, right? I go right there, he bon, he pas bon.
4: Oui.
2: Ça sent un réponse.
1: Now, my sister says, my sister told me once, there was something that Philippe J.P.A. said, and my sister said to me, you are editing the Prime Minister, and you should stop doing that.
4: Yeah.
1: You should say what he says.
4: Say what he said, yeah.
1: And I said, but what you mean? That's what he says. He said, no. She said, listen, Kev, come, listen. And she played a clip that I had played, and she said, you said he said that, but listen carefully. That is not what he's saying. That's what you think he should have said.
4: Yeah.
1: And it's true. Let me tell you, when Philippe J.P.A. speaks, I don't know. I don't know. I think I will start putting the closed captioning on my on my devices so I can understand what he's saying. Because maybe if I read it, I'll understand. Hearing it, I don't really understand.
4: No, but let me tell you that. Angie, you know, I realize it's 8 o'clock.
1: It's our time.
4: But before we go, I just wanted to mention something I should have said in the beginning, but better late than never. To the family of Sergeant Joseph, Leontes Joseph, and Inspector Kim Louis, I want to personally send out my condolences to the family. Those are two ex-police officers, Coach.
2: Oh, okay.
4: I worked with them at the SSU, and those men have done a good service to their country.
2: To the country, yes.
4: And
1: I think you should say they did, because they passed now.
4: Yes, they did.
1: Yeah, you're service, still speaking of them in the continuous tense, as if they still around to do more service. Mais si chico ou plus mauvais pays Emma amundi c'est les Emma mon gars retire cette ici alors mais c'est bougla hein moi still les bougla taille toujours
4: and over the weekend I was told that well, the information